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Okay, I've heard of cowboy baked beans. I've heard of regular baked beans, obviously. Bush's Beans is offering summer baked beans for a limited time. They're infused with the flavors of apple pie, rocket popsicles, and dill pickle. I'm not quite sure how that's going to go together.

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Wedding season is here, which means love is in the air, and so is somebody's aunt acting like she owns the venue. The things you should not be doing if you're headed to watch someone get hitched coming up.

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1: May kicks off wedding season, which is beautiful because nothing says romance like spending $400 to sit at table 17 with a guy named Brent who does crypto. It's beat up. Apparently, the rudest thing wedding guests do is RSVP yes and then just not show up. And that's not just rude. That's expensive rude. The couple still pays for that empty chair. That chair had a meal, a salad, and probably better lighting than most of us. Also, don't bring uninvited people. Don't ask if your kids can come when they clearly weren't invited. Don't ignore the dress code. And for the love of all things open bar, don't critique the wedding. You are not the Yelp inspector of matrimony. Eat the chicken, sign the card, dance badly, and go home.
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12: I'm meteorologist Mace Michaels. For tonight and tomorrow, partly cloudy, isolated showers and storms. A low tonight in the mid-50s, a high tomorrow in the mid-80s. Dry and staying mild through the rest of the week and into the upcoming weekend. 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

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Jelly Roll did the most Jelly Roll thing possible. He somehow turned playoff hockey into a parking lot therapy session with pyrotechnics. More pyrotechnics. 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
0: Country music has officially found another weird room in the house, and honestly, it works. You may have heard this if you watch NHL playoff hockey, the Stanley Cup playoffs. Jelly Roll landed the official anthem with this new song, Rise Up. It debuted in Game 1 of the Western Conference Final the other day, and now it's going to be all over the rest of the playoffs, which, if you think about it, makes total sense. Hockey's basically controlled chaos, missing teeth, questionable decisions, grown men fighting, then immediately apologizing in the handshake line. And Jelly's whole brand is basically, yeah, life punched me in the face, but we're still clocking in tomorrow. He said the song was written for the guys grinding every night for the cup, and the National Hockey League said his music had the exact energy, speed, and power they wanted. Translation, somebody in a meeting finally said, what if our playoff soundtrack sounded like a motivational speech delivered from the tailgate of an F-250? Honestly, no notes. That's your breakdown.

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Jordan Davis is on the verge of yet another chart-topping number one song, and he's hanging with us all this week. Jordan Davis on the show in minutes. It's B-Dub Radio.

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1: What's going on, brother man?
0: You know, just getting ready to celebrate another chart topper for you here shortly. And was good seeing you in Vegas a couple weekends ago. And man, are you a good gambler? Like, I know we talked about playing blackjack and stuff, but are you any good?
2: I can aggravate some people at the blackjack table because I can get a little loose on my play. You know, can kind of go against the book sometimes. So
0: you don't follow the proper strategies, huh? You kind of, you're a little risky. Like, what's up?
2: I feel like I'm a little risky. I think my thing is, like, I've made people mad on how I hit on, like, 16. I'm a big fan of hitting on 16s, no matter what. So it's caused some issues at a few tables across the country.
0: What's the rule on stays versus hits? Because I play it from time to time, but I don't know enough about the rules and guidelines on what you're supposed to do in those situations. So is there a number where it's like, hey, if you get this, you're supposed to stay? Is 16 the number, or
2: I mean, 16, like, you know, 15 is easy to be like, all right, at 15, you know, he's showing anything. Over 17, you're supposed to hit it. I think people get, weird on hitting on 16s, mainly because, you know, you're messing other people's cards up. But, okay. I always say this. I'm like, man, this is my money. So if I want to, but right. Then again, they're always like, yeah, but you're not playing for you. You're playing for the, like, we're just trying to get the dealer to bust. So it's like, all
0: right. Because if the dealer busts, then everybody wins, right? Everybody at the table. Okay. Got it. I didn't know there was a group strategy. I thought it was just, you know, you're playing for yourself and nobody else, but it is kind of a team sport in a way.
2: Yeah. Yeah. You want him to have to draw, you want the dealer to draw a bunch of cards. So, but yeah, you're playing for the table.
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12: I'm meteorologist Mace Michaels. For tonight and tomorrow, partly cloudy, isolated showers and storms. A low tonight in the mid-50s, a high tomorrow in the mid-80s. Dry and staying mild through the rest of the week and into the upcoming weekend. 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

0: 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I don't know if you can hear it in the background. I think the microphone processing will keep it from coming through. My wife, her sister, and my oldest niece and her friend are having a massive dance party in the next room, and it makes me wish that I did not do the show from home.
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1: From ABC News, I'm Dave Packer. A deadly chemical tank rupture at a pulp and paper mill in Washington State. One person confirmed dead, nine unaccounted for.
2: First responders racing to Nippon Dynawave Packaging Company around 7:15 a.m. as a tank containing hazardous liquid known as white liquor had ruptured. Photos obtained by Cowlitz County News, a citizen-run Facebook news site, appear to show the crumpled tank, vehicles flipped over and crushed. The substance in the tank is a mixture of chemicals that can burn the skin on contact or burn the lungs if inhaled.
1: ABC's Trevor Ault. President Trump's push to reshape congressional districts ahead of the midterm election suffered setbacks in two states. In South Carolina, the state Senate rejecting a new map. And in Alabama, it was a three-judge panel that blocked a map that would be favorable to Republicans. President Trump today had another physical at Walter Reed Medical Center.
3: It's up to the president in this case to disclose what he wants to disclose and not disclose what he doesn't want to disclose. But nonetheless, it's true that the president posted on social media after the appointment today, writing everything, quote, checked out perfectly, calling this evaluation his six-month physical.
1: ABC's Christian Cordero. New details from NASA on its $20 billion plan to return humans to the moon, this time to stay. NASA program executive for the moon base, Carlos Garcia Galan.
4: We envision the moon base to be hundreds of square miles with different assets, all building up to the objective of permanent lunar presence.
1: Iran vowing to retaliate after the Pentagon says the U.S. launched new, quote, self-defense strikes around the Strait of Hormuz. ABC's Ian Pannell has more.
5: We've seen various infractions or violations of the ceasefire, essentially by the U.S. and also by the Iranians. Now, the U.S. is saying that it acted in self-defense. It clearly perceived that there was a threat from the fast boats, from the missile launchers to U.S. forces in the region, especially U.S. naval forces.
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8: I'm meteorologist Mace Michaels. For tonight and tomorrow, partly cloudy, isolated showers and storms. A low tonight in the mid-50s, a high tomorrow in the mid-80s. Dry and staying mild through the rest of the week and into the upcoming weekend. 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

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A parking lot in California just became a delivery room because apparently babies now also hate hospital check-in paperwork. But seriously, this has a happy ending. We're spreading some good vibes coming up next, presented by Eggland's Best. Better taste, better nutrition, better eggs.

0: 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Couple of California deputies just had one of those shifts where protect and serve turned into catch and cut the cord. It's beat up with some good vibes. They got called to a parking lot where a woman was already in labor, and when the first deputy got there, the baby's head was already showing with the umbilical cord wrapped around the baby's neck. You know, super casual Tuesday stuff. Second deputy arrived. They jumped in, helped safely deliver the baby, and mom and baby were taken to the hospital and are recovering. And somewhere, that kid already has the best birth story in the family. Like, where were you born? A parking lot with police backup. Beat that, Braden. That's your good vibe.
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12: I'm meteorologist Mace Michaels. For tonight and tomorrow, partly cloudy, isolated showers and storms. A low tonight in the mid-50s, a high tomorrow in the mid-80s. Dry and staying mild through the rest of the week and into the upcoming weekend. 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
0: 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It's called Never Coming Back. 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

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Memorial Day was yesterday, which means this week we're giving away our first $250 gas card and continuing all summer long. 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

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Apparently, we trust strangers enough to parallel park our car, but not enough to decide our fate in court. That's a weird line in the sand. More on that coming up.

0: Continuous Country, KB101. So one of the big promises of AI is that it's going to handle all the boring stuff nobody wants to do. You know, emails, scheduling, explaining why the printer says offline when it's literally staring at you powered on. It's beat up, but something like jury duty. Turns out we're not handing that one over. New poll asks people, if you were falsely accused of a crime, would you rather be judged by a jury of actual humans or the best AI chatbot available? 75% said humans. Only 7% picked AI. Which tells me something kind of funny. We trust AI to write our resumes, answer our texts, tell us whether that mole is probably fine. But when prison enters the chat, suddenly everybody wants Karen from accounting and a retired guy named Steve making the call. They even asked people if they actually did commit the crime. Still, most wanted humans. That's confidence. Like, I robbed the bank, but I think 12 random people really get where I was coming from.
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16: Here's your latest forecast from the KB101 Weather Center.
17: I'm meteorologist Mace Michaels. For tonight and tomorrow, partly cloudy, isolated showers and storms. A low tonight in the mid-50s, a high tomorrow in the mid-80s. Dry and staying mild through the rest of the week and into the upcoming weekend. 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It's 69 degrees right now.
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0: 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Tomorrow on the show, we continue our conversation with Jordan Davis. Jordan on the verge of another number one would turn this truck around. It's good to catch up with him in Vegas a couple weekends ago. 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
1: From ABC News, I'm Dave Packer. 9 employees remain unaccounted for following the rupture of a chemical tank at a paper mill in Washington State. The recovery effort complex. Cowlitz Fire and Rescue Chief Scott Goldstein.
2: The tank remains unstable, creating a dangerous situation for our personnel, which has created our additional planning. Crews are actively assessing the structural integrity of that tank and working on plans to stabilize that tank before additional recovery operations can safely proceed.
1: One death is confirmed. Meanwhile, in California, all evacuation orders related to the Orange County tank rupture have been lifted. In Texas, Attorney General Ken Paxton projected to have defeated incumbent Senator John Cornyn in today's primary runoff. Paxton tonight.
3: We just sent a Texas-sized message to Washington.
1: Yeah! Senator Cornyn conceding.
4: I've said throughout this race that I trust the voters of Texas, and they've made their decision, and I must respect it.
1: Paxton will move on to face Democratic State Representative James Tallarico in November. President Trump's push to reshape congressional districts ahead of the midterms, suffering setbacks in 2 states. In South Carolina, the state Senate rejecting a new map, and in Alabama, it was a 3-judge panel that blocked a map that would be favorable to Republicans. U.S. Southern Command says another U.S. airstrike targeting an alleged drug-smuggling boat in the eastern Pacific has killed one on board and left 2 survivors. More details from NASA on the $20 billion plan for a permanent human presence on the moon. NASA Deputy Associate Administrator Dr. Lori Glaze.
5: With Moonbase, Artemis astronauts will stay longer, explore farther, and conduct the kinds of science that advances exploration itself.
1: The base is to be built in 3 phases over 7 years, says NASA. You're listening to ABC News.
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8: I'm meteorologist Mace Michaels. For tonight and tomorrow, partly cloudy, isolated showers and storms. A low tonight in the mid-50s, a high tomorrow in the mid-80s. Dry and staying mild through the rest of the week and into the upcoming weekend. 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

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Jelly Roll just became the soundtrack to hockey fights, broken teeth, and dudes skating around with stitches like it's no big deal. Honestly, it's kind of a perfect fit. That's next to The Breakdown.

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That dirty Braves cap on the dash. 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
0: 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Better taste, better nutrition, better eggs. Jelly Roll now officially part of the NHL playoffs because apparently somebody in a boardroom finally said, you know what this sport needs? More tattoos and emotional damage. The NHL and Amazon Music announced Jelly's new song, Rise Up, is the official anthem for the 2026 Stanley Cup playoffs. Debuted last week during the Western Conference Final, and honestly, it sounds exactly like hockey feels. Loud, emotional, slightly unhinged, and one missing tooth away from a life lesson. He said the song was written for guys grinding every night for the cup, which tracks because hockey players are built different. Like, you watch NBA guys limp dramatically after a finger cramp. Meanwhile, a hockey dude gets stitched up with a skate blade still hanging out of his leg and asks, coach, am I back out there after intermission or what? And the NHL says Jelly brings the energy, speed, and power they wanted, which is true. Also, the beard. The playoffs definitely needed more beard. That's your breakdown.
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This is the summer of red, white, and fuel. Free gas all summer long. All you need to do is follow me on Instagram, at BW Radio. Look for the pinned post that says red, white, and fuel. 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

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We have the biggest song in country music, according to you. The most wanted song of the day is Minutes Away, presented by Eggland's Best. 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It's coming up.

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12: Here's your latest forecast from the KB101 Weather Center.
13: I'm meteorologist Mace Michaels. For tonight and tomorrow, partly cloudy, isolated showers and storms. A low tonight in the mid-50s, a high tomorrow in the mid-80s. Dry and staying mild through the rest of the week and into the upcoming weekend. 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

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At B-Dub Radio on Instagram. 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
10: Here's your latest forecast from the KB101 Weather Center.
11: I'm meteorologist Mace Michaels. For tonight and tomorrow, partly cloudy, isolated showers and storms. A low tonight in the mid-50s, a high tomorrow in the mid-80s. Dry and staying mild through the rest of the week and into the upcoming weekend. Live bands and lakeside vibes. Don't miss the Worthington Windsurfing and Music Festival coming up June 12th and 13th. Currently at 64 degrees.
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4: I'm meteorologist Mace Michaels. For tonight and tomorrow, partly cloudy, isolated showers and storms. A low tonight in the mid-50s, a high tomorrow in the mid-80s. Dry and staying mild through the rest of the week and into the upcoming weekend. 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
1: 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The recovery effort complex. Cowlitz Fire and Rescue Chief Scott Goldstein.
2: The tank remains unstable, creating a dangerous situation for our personnel, which has created our additional planning. Crews are actively assessing the structural integrity of that tank and working on plans to stabilize that tank before additional recovery operations can safely proceed.
1: One death is confirmed. Meanwhile, in California, all evacuation orders related to the Orange County tank rupture have been lifted. In Texas, Attorney General Ken Paxton projected to have defeated incumbent Senator John Cornyn in today's primary runoff. Paxton tonight.
3: We just sent a Texas-sized message to Washington.
1: Yeah! Senator Cornyn conceding.
4: I've said throughout this race that I trust the voters of Texas. And they've made their decision, and I must respect it.
1: Paxton will move on to face Democratic State Representative James Tallarico in November. President Trump's push to reshape congressional districts ahead of the midterms, suffering setbacks in 2 states. In South Carolina, the state Senate rejecting a new map. And in Alabama, it was a 3-judge panel that blocked a map that would be favorable to Republicans. U.S. Southern Command says another U.S. airstrike targeting an alleged drug smuggling boat in the Eastern Pacific has killed one on board and left 2 survivors. More details from NASA on the $20 billion plan for a permanent human presence on the moon. NASA Deputy Associate Administrator Dr. Lori Glaze.
5: With Moonbase, Artemis astronauts will stay longer, explore farther, and conduct the kinds of science that advances exploration itself.
1: The base is to be built in 3 phases over 7 years, says NASA. 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
6: I'm meteorologist Mace Michaels. For tonight and tomorrow, partly cloudy, isolated showers and storms. A low tonight in the mid-50s, a high tomorrow in the mid-80s. Dry and staying mild through the rest of the week and into the upcoming weekend. Live bands and lakeside vibes. Don't miss the Worthington Windsurfing and Music Festival, coming up June 12th and 13th. Currently at 62 degrees.
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2: Here's your latest forecast from the KB101 Weather Center.
3: I'm meteorologist Mace Michaels. For tonight and tomorrow, partly cloudy, isolated showers and storms. A low tonight in the mid-50s, a high tomorrow in the mid-80s. Dry and staying mild through the rest of the week and into the upcoming weekend. 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
1: From ABC News, I'm Dave Packer. In Washington State, officials Tuesday evening confirming one fatality and eight employees and one firefighter injured, with nine additional employees unaccounted for following the rupture of a chemical tank at a pulp and paper mill in Longview. Washington Governor Bob Ferguson.
2: On behalf of the people of the state of Washington, I want all those individuals to know that we stand with you. We'll be here to do everything we can to help with the situation, and we'll be here as long as it takes.
1: Officials say the tank needs to be stabilized before recovery operations can proceed, and they'll resume Wednesday morning. In Texas's Republican Senate primary runoff, Attorney General Ken Paxton, endorsed by President Trump, defeating incumbent Senator John Cornyn, telling supporters Tuesday night,
3: President Trump is the leader of our party, and his endorsement in this is the most powerful force in politics.
1: In fact, every one of Trump's endorsed candidates is now projected to win their respective race. The CDC now asking for volunteers.
4: The CDC sending an urgent request to its staff members for help screening Americans returning to the U.S. from Central Africa for any potential signs of Ebola. The internal email obtained by ABC News and sent by acting CDC Director Dr. Jay Bhattacharya asking for volunteers to bolster efforts at airports to check passengers for symptoms like fever.
1: ABC's Faith Abube talks to end the war in Iran after negotiators arrived in Qatar. But then, the bombing.
5: Over the weekend, President Trump praising the negotiations, saying the two sides were getting a lot closer to a deal. But then just hours after negotiators arrived in Qatar, the U.S. launching strikes on southern Iran. U.S. officials calling it self-defense, saying they detected alarming activity over the past 24 hours. Iranian boats trying to lay mines near the Strait of Hormuz. Iran Supreme Leader vowing retaliation, saying the region will no longer be a shield for American bases.
1: That's ABC's Rachel Scott. 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
6: I'm meteorologist Mace Michaels. For tonight and tomorrow, partly cloudy, isolated showers and storms. A low tonight in the mid-50s, a high tomorrow in the mid-80s. Dry and staying mild through the rest of the week and into the upcoming weekend. 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
2: I'm meteorologist Mace Michaels. For tonight and tomorrow, partly cloudy, isolated showers and storms. A low tonight in the mid-50s, a high tomorrow in the mid-80s. Dry and staying mild through the rest of the week and into the upcoming weekend. Live bands and lakeside vibes. Don't miss the Worthington Windsurfing and Music Festival coming up June 12th and 13th. Right now it's 58.
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1: From ABC News, I'm Sherry Preston. Another Republican on the outs with President Trump, finding himself out of his seat. This time it's longtime Texas Senator John Cornyn losing in his primary fight.
2: Polls and even prediction markets were already showing Texas Attorney General Ken Paxton leading John Cornyn in the GOP primary for Cornyn's Senate seat. But Paxton acknowledges that President Trump's endorsement last week may have clinched it.
3: President Trump is the leader of our party, and his endorsement is the most powerful force in politics.
2: After a bruising campaign, Cornyn says he'll get behind Paxton.
4: I've always supported the Republican ticket, and I intend to do so again in this general election.
2: Paxton faces Democrat James Tallarico for Cornyn's Senate seat in November. Jim Ryan, ABC News in Dallas-Fort Worth.
1: One person is dead, several critically hurt, and nine missing after a chemical tank in Washington State ruptured. It happened at a paper mill in Longview, right on the Columbia River. Longview Fire Department Battalion Chief Matt Amos.
5: The recovery and stabilization efforts remain extremely complex due to the ongoing hazards.
1: In the tank, what's known as white liquor, a mix of toxic chemicals used to make paper. In Southern California, progress on the damaged chemical tank in Garden Grove in Orange County now means the rest of the evacuation orders in the area have been lifted. More talks, but not many signs of progress toward a peace deal between the U.S. and Iran. ABC News Chief Foreign Correspondent Ian Pannell.
6: We're seeing a slowdown of traffic through the Strait of Hormuz. You've got the U.S. naval blockade there. You've also got the Iranians enforcing their own blockade, if you like, of the Strait of Hormuz. Both sides are kind of poised for a resumption in hostilities, even though they're talking about the possibility of a ceasefire. And the reality is that at the moment, there's no tangible progress towards either.
1: ABC's Ian Pannell. 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
7: I'm meteorologist Brandon Bormans. This summer weather to continue. Sunny skies for today with highs in the mid-80s. Mostly clear tonight with lows near 50. Rinse and repeat for Thursday. Sunny skies with highs in the mid-80s. And then downright hot on Friday with highs near 90. 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
4: I'm meteorologist Brandon Bormans. This summer weather to continue. Sunny skies for today with highs in the mid-80s. Mostly clear tonight with lows near 50. Rinse and repeat for Thursday. Sunny skies with highs in the mid-80s. And then downright hot on Friday with highs near 90. 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Current temperature is 56 degrees.
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0: It's 5 till America in the Morning continues. In spite of his late night TV show ending, people are still talking about Stephen Colbert. Entertainment reporter Kevin Carr has details.
1: Stephen Colbert, whose late show ended on Thursday, continues to make news. On Friday night, he was the guest host for the Michigan Public Access show Only in Monroe.
2: So I am grateful to be able to be here on Monroe Community Media before they also get acquired by Paramount.
1: This was a nod to him guest hosting before he started on The Late Show in 2015. Over the weekend, CBS was accused of trying to silence Colbert when they sent takedown notices to anyone reposting the show. Of course, CBS produced that episode and was following its usual practice for any of its copyrighted work. By Monday, the studio announced it would no longer issue takedown notices. On Saturday, former New York Times reporter Bill Carter appeared on MSNBC's The Weekend. Carter, who has written two books about late night, including The Late Shift, about the feud between Letterman and Leno, responded to an AI video President Trump posted on social media featuring himself throwing Colbert into a dumpster.
3: Certainly the idea that he throws a man in the dumpster at the end of it indicates that he was personally involved. Really, the government was pushing to get rid of this man because he was a critic.
1: On Tuesday, Mediate amplified a report from Puck News that Colbert's final show was not even mentioned on CBS Mornings because the network objected to a bit lampooning anchor Tony DeCoppel reporting from Taiwan about Trump's China visit.
4: It's the CBS Evening News with Tony DeCoppel reporting live from the wrong China.
1: I'm Kevin Carr.
0: It's your first ever chance to visit the studio in New York City and see how artisans build and stitch together the famous characters of Sesame Street, Fraggle Rock, The Muppets, and The Dark Crystal before they hit the screen. Correspondent Julie Walker reports that Jim Henson's Creature Shop will now be offering special guided tours.
5: A puppet-making workshop founded by the legendary creator of The Muppets is drawing back its curtain, says Jason Weber, creative supervisor, Jim Henson's Creature Shop.
6: We've never been open to the public, basically. We're a private organization. We were initially created just for the production purposes of the Jim Henson Company.
5: But at $150 a pop, this may not be your children's Muppet show or tour. However, fans get to meet a builder and see a demonstration.
6: We thought with the tours, it does give the fans the opportunity to see what goes on behind those locked doors.
5: They also get to take photos and videos with characters from Fraggle Rock, The Muppet Show, and Sesame Street. Henson founded the workshop in the 1960s. He died in 1990. Julie Walker, New York.
0: America in the Morning for Wednesday, May 27th, 2026 is produced by Jeff McKay. I'm John Trout. This is Westwood One.
7: Good morning. Dave Brooks joining you. We are just getting started on this. Seems early to say midweek. Wasn't yesterday the first day? Well, that's what happens when you get to a short work week. It is Wednesday morning. We are KBHP Bemidji, Walker, Park Rapids, and Four Legged Lake, a service of Paul Bunyan Broadcasting. 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A lovely 51 degrees downtown Bemidji. It's time now to get the day started. 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
8: From ABC News, I'm Sherry Preston. At first light, the search will resume for 9 people still missing after a deadly chemical tank rupture. It happened in Washington State, about 2 hours south of Seattle. Longview, Washington Battalion Chief Matt Amos.
9: Emergency responders have confirmed that 10 individuals were transported to area hospitals. 8 were employee injuries. 1 was a firefighter injury. And we have 1 fatality.
8: It happened at a paper mill and pulp plant. They're still trying to stabilize the tank before they can proceed with a search and recovery. Tens of thousands of people in Orange County, California, have been allowed to return to their homes following a chemical tank there that was in danger of rupturing but did not. A major upset in the state of Texas, where longtime incumbent Senator John Cornyn lost his primary to State Attorney General Ken Paxton, who had President Trump's endorsement. Cornyn saying after his loss, he will vote for his opponent.
10: I've spent most of my time in the Senate building the Republican Party in Texas and in the U.S. Senate, and I've always supported the Republican ticket, and I intend to do so again in this general election.
8: Paxton will take on Democrat James Tallarico in November. Health officials are warning that the Ebola outbreak in Central Africa is spreading faster than responders can contain it.
11: One American aid worker in the region telling us doctors are already stretched thin.
12: Right now we're working 14, 16-hour days, 6, 7 days a week. We're trying to rotate to get breaks.
11: At least 10 African nations bordering the Democratic Republic of the Congo now at an elevated transmission risk.
8: ABC's Faith Abube at the CDC. The Trump administration now reportedly ready to send U.S. citizens trying to get home from the area of the Ebola outbreak in Africa to Kenya for observation instead of to the U.S. Five villagers stuck in a flooded cave in Laos have been found alive, two others still missing. You're listening to ABC News.
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8: Tensions have been high outside Delaney Hall, a federal immigration facility in Newark, New Jersey. ABC's Phil Tate is there.
15: Anger continues to build by the day as reports had surfaced of a hunger strike by detainees allegedly facing poor conditions inside. In response to these protests, DHS Secretary Mullen says the Trump administration is considering travel restrictions in sanctuary cities where local police don't cooperate with immigration enforcement.
8: NASA has revealed plans for creating a base on the moon so that astronauts can practice ahead of an eventual mission to Mars.
16: This $20 billion moon base project will unfold in three phases. The first, kicking off this year. NASA will use drones and rovers to scout the best sites near the moon's south pole before construction begins in 2029. During that first phase, NASA plans to land on the moon nearly two dozen times. And by 2032, it plans to send the first astronauts to live and work on the lunar surface.
8: ABC's Sophie Flay. The mother of NFL quarterback Will Levis has revealed that her son spent an exorbitant amount of money trying to scrub a leaked sex tape from the internet. On the tape, Levis and his then-girlfriend, Gia Duddy, hackers apparently breached one of Levis's phones when he was in college. The heat wave continues in Western Europe, France and Spain and the UK, and all been breaking records. The heat dome making it 20 degrees hotter than it usually is this time of year. I'm Sherry Preston, ABC News.
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7: Good morning. Dave Brooks joining you. It's 5:06 now, past 6 on your Wednesday morning. Starting off at 51 degrees and quite lovely downtown. News comes your way from the BemidjiNow.com newsroom. Stories we're following from around the state and the region. That's next with the Minnesota News Network.
22: Minnesota News Network. Good morning, I'm Brent Palm. Brian O'Hara is no longer the chief of the Minneapolis Police Department. Mayor Jacob Fry says O'Hara resigned Tuesday for interfering with an investigation into an alleged sexual relationship with a subordinate.
23: The interference itself is a breach of trust. Because of that, I informed the chief that I would be disciplining him up to and including discharge, and he resigned. I have accepted his resignation.
22: O'Hara is accused of deleting a contact from his city-issued cell phone during the investigation. Fry says he's deeply saddened by what he had to do. Assistant Police Chief Katie Blackwell will serve as interim chief. Immigration advocates are expected at the state capitol today to demand Governor Walz bring forward new protections against federal immigration officials.
1: The Minnesota Immigrant Rights Action Committee is organizing today's event outside Governor Walz's office. The group says they will leave bunny hats in honor of 5-year-old Liam Ramos, who was taken along with his father to a federal detention center in Texas. The group is bringing a list of demands, including protections at safe places like schools, hospitals, and places of worship, keep ICE off state property, and provide justice for all victims. The event starts at noon. John Anderson, MNN.
22: American Cancer Society officials say they're disappointed Minnesota missed its chance to join 25 other states that require insurance coverage for fertility care. Government Relations Director Emily Myatt says the Building Families Act failed to pass this session.
2: 1 in 6 people are impacted by infertility. This is a disease that touches so many lives and it is so deeply personal to people. And this bill would have done so much to help those folks, especially when it comes to cancer.
22: The measure was included in the Senate Health Omnibus Bill.
7: Good morning. Dave Brooks joining you 6:08 on your Wednesday morning. Let's get into your midweek sports report. How about them Twins? They evened up their season against the Chicago White Sox 5-3, and it took 11 innings to get there at Wright Field on Chicago's south side last night. Brooks Lee hit a 3-run double in the top of the 11th. That was the dagger right there. Taylor Rogers earned his first win. Yandres Gomez picked up the save. They will be sending Connor Prelip to the mound tonight. It's game 3 out of their 4-game divisional series, taking on the Chicago White Sox at Wright Field in Chicago, Illinois again tonight. They'll finish it out with a matinee tomorrow, but 6:40 under the lights, first pitch tonight. See the game on Twins TV. Hear the game on our sister station, KBUN-FM 104.5 tonight. On the ice, Minnesota Wild fans, how does it feel that the team that knocked us out of the playoffs, the Colorado Avalanche, have now been kicked out, swept out by the Vegas Golden Knights? Well, Vegas gets a 2-1 win last night, so the Avalanche, they're out. And the Vegas Golden Knights, for the third time in the last 9 years, are going back to the Stanley Cup Finals. So who will they play? Well, got a little ways yet to go in the Eastern Conference Championship. The Montreal Canadiens tonight will be hosting the Carolina Hurricanes. It'll be a 7 o'clock faceoff. Hurricanes currently have a 2-1 series lead. Remember, best of 7, first to win 4 games. So move on to the Stanley Cup Finals to play the Golden Knights. Stay tuned. On the hardwood court, last night, the defending NBA champion Oklahoma City Thunder, they get a 127-114 win over the San Antonio Spurs. So the Thunder now have a 3-2 series lead. We're getting close here. Speaking of 3-2 leads, that's what the Spurs have now against, or the Thunder now have against the Spurs. Since the Eastern Conference Championship is all done, game six is going to wait until Thursday night. That'll be at the Frost Bank Center in San Antonio, Texas. 7:30 tip-off, so that means no game tonight. Not that you talk about the Supreme Court all that often in a sports report, but that's exactly what it is. The U.S. Supreme Court is allowing Vikings defensive coordinator Brian Flores' racial discrimination lawsuit against the NFL to move forward in open court. Justices rejected the league's request to force the case into arbitration, overseen by NFL Commissioner Roger Goodell himself. Flores sued the NFL, the Denver Broncos, Houston Texans, and the New York Giants back in 22, alleging systemic racism in coaching and hiring practices. NFL officials say the league is prepared to defend itself as the case continues. And the Minnesota Lynx, they're back in action tonight, going to try to go for their third win in a row. They'll be hosting the Atlanta Dream at Target Center, downtown Minneapolis tonight. 8 o'clock face-off, or tip-off rather. See the game on the USA Network and on Victory Sports. 6:11 Wednesday morning, KB 101 Weather Center forecast. Let's talk weather talk. Let's talk some summertime heat. If you like yesterday, you're going to like today. Yesterday did set a high temperature record. The record was 90 degrees. We broke it. We weren't expected to, but we got a few more degrees squozing out of the temps. We got up to 91 officially in Bemidji yesterday. So not only is that a record for that day, it is now the warm mark, the high part for where we've been heat-wise for this year. So that's a double record. Of course, that's an easy record to break, at least until early mid-July, somewhere in there. Well, today's supposed to be very much like yesterday. Sunny, 87, thankfully not stupidly humid, but this hot summer dry pattern is what's going to be continuing. Look for an east breeze, about 5 to 10, just enough to take a little bit of the edge off. Temps will get down to about 52 tonight. Tomorrow, sunny and 88, southeast breeze, about 5 to 10. Look for Friday to be another sunny, hot day. We'll get to 93, that record I said we just set for the highest mark of the year. Yeah, that could fall then. Saturday, sunny and 89. Sunday, sunny and 84. Well, the summer pattern is very nice, but let's also not face off down against the inevitable. We have a growing drought situation that's been nice to try to get a little bit of a lid up on, and currently so far 2026 has not been on the most of the wet side. Yeah, we got that big heavy snowstorm right around April. That all melted off. That did nice, well, and good, but the ground at that point was still frozen. Most of it went into the water reclaimant system and into the rivers and streams, which is good, but we also need it in the ground. Let's get things even more so greened up. Things are getting green, but we're running behind because we just don't have the moisture to really make it happen. Fire risks, of course, have been an issue, so we could use some rain, but that's not looking to come until about midweek next week at the earliest. Downtown and around town, we have ourselves a radar screen that is clear and quiet. Pressure downtown is at 30.04 inches, and at the moment, it is pretty much steady. A little up, little down, kind of evens out in the wash. Very light east breeze, those little micro leaves we talked about, just enough to make them wiggle a tiny tad on those twigs, maybe ruffle the flags just a skosh. Dew point is at 47. The status around the land of 10,000 Lakes, Crookston, they are sunny. They are at 61. Currently Cook, partly cloudy, 54. Eveleth, partly cloudy, 51. Downtown Bemidji, a lovely start to the day, some hazy sun and 51. That is your forecast here at your weather station. That will bring you up to date here at your news and information leader. It's now 14 past 6 Wednesday. 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
0: We're up and running on a marvelous spring morning. Can't you smell all that is in bloom? Kind of a sweetness out there. Soak it in, my friends. This is the latest from Zach Top Good and Up on the Rise himself on Continuous Country KB 101.

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0: Continuous Country, KB101, an amen kind of love. There's a good 90s throwback. Daryl Singletary is the name. Good morning. I'm Dave Brooks, 636 on your Wednesday. Heads up, inside the city of Bemidji this morning, there will be some small prescribed burns. They're going to make sure that vegetation is burned down, and this is a good morning to do it. No wind, dew points are up. And they'll be largely along the Lake Bemidji shoreline, right along the downtown area. So be aware, you're going to see fire crews. They're going to have lights going probably. You'll see some smoke, maybe even a little fire. It's totally prescribed, totally okay. No worry, no emergency. Just be aware, especially if you're along kind of the Lake Avenue area, which is right over by Library Park. There'll be another spot down by the Tourist Information Center, another small park in town. So just be aware, this morning shouldn't take too long. We're not talking about any kind of roaring inferno kind of a thing, just one of those little sweeping little grass fire looking things. Totally prescribed, totally okay. Fire department, they're clearly the ones knowing about it because they're going to be the ones to light the fire. So fires, plural. So just kind of be aware. In town, Bemidji, going to get a couple of those prescribed burns. Now, while they could do it, you probably should not. We've had some wildfire issues, and with the lack of rain that we haven't had lately, not really, and that we're not going to have for a while, I know, even backyard campfires. I'm not your dad. I'm not telling you what to do, but a good piece of advice I got from my dad, don't put yourself in a bad situation. So unless you have the fire brigade invited over to Marshmallows at your campfire, I probably wouldn't light one. Yeah, it's warm enough anyway. No need the fire. We need rain is what we need. So unless you've got the sprinkler going nonstop in your backyard to green it up for that eventual backyard bonfire, just be on the safe side. Take that advice. Don't put yourself in a bad situation. That's what started with some of the wildfires around the Brainerd Lakes and up in Two Harbors. Campfires on windy days when it was too dry. You know where it went from there. Be smart. Good situations. Put yourself into those. We've got a forecast that, spoiler alert, not bringing any rain, but summertime temps and maybe another shot at records. We'll break it all down from the KB101 Weather Center next.
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9: It is 18 minutes in front of 7. That would mean it's 6:42 Wednesday morning. KB101 Weather Center forecast comes your way courtesy of King of the Road Trailers, offering more than just trailers, mowers, pontoons, golf carts, and more. 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Summertime continues, sunny and 87. East breeze about 5 to 10. We'll knock it down to 52 tonight. Sunny tomorrow, 88. Southeast breeze 5 to 10. Get back into the 90s in time for the weekend. Current, I know, still in May, getting close to record territory. In fact, did set one of those yesterday. Current conditions and the radar next.
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9: Downtown and around town radar screen, we're clear, we're quiet, we're good. Barometer is, at the moment, little up, little down, we'll call it steady. East breeze, light, well under 10. 54 degrees and on the rise. That is your forecast here at your weather station. This is the newest from Riley Green. 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

0: Continuous Country, KB101 off of his I'm the Problem album from about a year back. That's the latest single from Morgan Wallen, Don't We? Good morning, I'm Dave Brooks. It's 10 before 7 on this Wednesday. We do like saving money, and tomorrow we will have one of those one-day-only, online-only auctions on our Big Deals site. Still have some open time for your summertime? Well, this is one you don't want to miss out, because this will be tomorrow. First bids will be at 6 a.m. Ballard's Resort up on Baudette, right on the Rainy River. Great spot that you don't want to miss out on this one. A two-night stay. It's an over $800 value, but what will it go for? Now, maybe you're going to do a fall fishing trip. Maybe it's a summertime getaway or summertime fishing trip. But you know, it's going to be a great time to get away. Might just be the thing to enhance your incoming summer of 2026. Take a look at it, because bidding will start sharp at 6 a.m. tomorrow, online only, one day only, tomorrow through our Big Deals site. 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

0: Continuous Country, KB101, still rising through the ranks. That's Ashley McBride. Her latest, What If We Don't? Good morning, I'm Dave Brooks. We are KBHP Bemidji, Walker, Park Rapids, and Andrusia, a service of Paul Bunyan Broadcasting and streaming through the on-air mobile app powered by Nature's Edge Garden Center. It's a minute past 7 Wednesday morning. Off to a good start. We're at 54 downtown. It's time for ABC News.
1: From ABC News, I'm Sherry Preston. Texas Senator John Cornyn tried for more than a year to show that he and President Trump were on the same team. In the end, it didn't matter when the president endorsed his opponent, State Attorney General Ken Paxton, who defeated Cornyn handily in Tuesday's runoff primary. In Dallas, here's ABC's Jim Ryan.
2: The National Republican Senatorial Committee was clearly backing John Cornyn in his bid for a fifth term, taking swipes during the primary at what it called an incompetent Ken Paxton. Overnight, the committee took down online press releases that mentioned the new GOP nominee for U.S. Senate. Instead, the organization is going after Paxton's Democratic challenger, labeling James Tallarico a, quote, radical leftist who thinks God is non-binary. Jim Ryan, ABC News in Dallas-Fort Worth.
1: One person was killed, but nine are still missing following a chemical explosion at a paper mill plant in Washington State, about 2 hours south of Seattle. ABC's Melissa Adan is there.
3: The facility, which employs about 1,000 people, makes a variety of paper goods. Officials say the 900,000-gallon tank contains white liquor, a mixture of chemicals that can burn the skin or burn the lungs if inhaled. Efforts to find other victims temporarily called off overnight because the chemicals remaining in the tank made it too volatile.
1: Nine people were taken to hospitals. Actor Matthew Perry's personal assistant, Kenneth Iwamasa, will be sentenced today for his role in Perry's fatal drug overdose in 2023.
4: Iwamasa pleaded guilty to one count of conspiracy to distribute ketamine causing death and faces up to 15 years in prison. His lawyers insist he was vulnerable to the relationship dynamic which he fell into with Perry. In short, he could not simply say no to the star actor.
1: ABC's Hannah Bata. Five villagers stuck in a flooded cave in the country of Laos have been found alive. Rescuers are still looking for two others. You're listening to ABC News.
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1: Tennessee federal public defenders are calling on the governor to hold off on any more lethal injections following the case of Tony Carruthers, a death row inmate whose execution had to be halted when medics couldn't find a suitable vein. Kit Thomas says it's an ongoing problem.
10: Difficulty establishing IV lines is not a hypothetical problem in executions. It's a known complication that has caused prolonged and botched executions across this country for years.
1: In New Jersey, tensions remain high outside Delaney Hall, a Newark federal immigration facility where Senator Andy Kim was pepper sprayed by ICE agents on Tuesday. ABC's Phil Tate is there this morning.
11: About a dozen federal agents just outside of the detention center. There's a fleet of vehicles and a few protesters who are in the street. Just moments ago, a vehicle tried to make their way inside. Some folks even sitting on the sidewalk. They were trying to block that vehicle from getting inside. But this all follows what happened here just last night. Protesters clashed with federal immigration officers yet again, ending with three arrests.
1: Protesters say the conditions inside that facility, which is privately run, are abhorrent, including the distribution of rotten food to detainees. New York Knicks fans won't be getting into the Garden cheap to see their team play in their first NBA Finals this century. So far, the least expensive tickets we could find online came in at $2,000. Sherry Preston, ABC News.
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0: Good morning, Dave Brooks joining you at 6 past 7 on your Wednesday morning. We're starting off at 59 degrees and rising. News comes your way this morning courtesy of Bemidji's best fitness center, Snap Fitness. 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
13: Delegates are heading to Rochester for the DFL convention. Party leaders expecting about 2,600 delegates and alternates at the three-day gathering. One of the biggest contests will be the endorsement battle between Lieutenant Governor Peggy Flanagan and Congresswoman Angie Craig for the U.S. Senate seat. Delegates are also expected to weigh in on Senator Amy Klobuchar's run for governor, though some of the party's progressive wing may push back. Party leaders say the convention could highlight growing tensions between moderate and more progressive Democrats. A juvenile is in custody after an early morning break-in at a Senex gas station in Battle Lake. Deputies were called just before 1 a.m. on Monday for a burglar alarm on State Highway 210. Upon arrival, officials say they found a door had been forced open. Investigators later determined several items had been stolen from the business. Officials say a male juvenile was identified and later located and arrested, taken to West Central Regional Juvenile Center in Moorhead on suspicion of third-degree burglary, possession of burglary tools, and first-degree criminal damage to property. The case remains under investigation. And the Department of Natural Resources says a new license system for hunters and anglers is going live in June. Officials say the new system will allow people to buy licenses online through a mobile app or in person and to store them digitally or on paper. It will replace one that's been in use for more than 25 years. During the transition, fishing license sales will pause from June 2nd through June 8th, but anglers can still fish without a license during that period. State officials say the changes are designed to make the process faster, more flexible, and easier to use.
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15: Minnesota News Network, I'm Brent Palm. Minneapolis Mayor Jacob Fry says it was extremely difficult to announce Police Chief Brian O'Hara resigned over allegations of an intimate relationship with a city employee. Fry says O'Hara served the city through extraordinarily difficult moments in Minneapolis history,
16: including the shooting at Annunciation and Operation Metro Surge. Under his leadership, we made real progress, from reform efforts to rebuilding the department, to bringing in new officers and strengthening public safety across the city.
15: Fry says he's grateful for O'Hara's work, but would not have renominated him if he had known earlier about substantiated claims of a sexual relationship with an employee. O'Hara is accused of deleting a contact from his city-issued cell phone during that investigation. Immigration advocates are rallying at the state capitol today to demand Governor Walz bring forward new protections against federal officials.
17: The Minnesota Immigrant Rights Action Committee is organizing today's event outside Governor Walz's office. The group says they will leave bunny hats in honor of 5-year-old Liam Ramos, who was taken along with his father to a federal detention center in Texas. The group is bringing a list of demands, including protections at safe places like schools, hospitals, and places of worship, keep ICE off state property, and provide justice for all victims. The event starts at noon. John Anderson, MNN.
15: The Minnesota DNR is launching a new electronic licensing system June 9th. The DNR's Kelly Straka says the new system will offer a lot of flexibility.
18: You want to be able to buy things not only on the internet, but from your smartphone through a mobile app. Being able to have all of your licenses housed and stored in one spot on your phones, which many of us have with us at all times, that was an important need too. And so this new system is going to recognize all of those pathways.
15: She says you can still buy your license in person. You're listening to MN.
0: Good morning. Dave Brooks joining you. It's 10 past 7 on a good start to your Wednesday morning. Your sports report for the midweek, which sounds funny since that kind of just started yesterday. 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
0: 7-Eleven on your Wednesday morning. He claims to be a lord of the grill. Let's find out if he's full of it or not. Kevin Jackson, when you're making burgers, do you put a little bit of that butter and just a little bit of a singe on the buns? Yay or nay?
22: Of course.
0: Okay, now you can be my friend.
22: Okay, good.
0: You can give me sports.
22: I will give you sports. We will start with the Twins, who beat the White Sox in 11 innings last night, 5-3. Bases loaded, three-run double from Brooks Lee in the 11th inning, secured the win for the Twins. Cody Clemens, Austin Martin each drove home runs as well. Joe Ryan went 7 2/3 innings, gave up two runs on five hits, got a no decision. Had a shutout into the eighth before allowing a two-run homer. Twins are 27-28, third in the Central, just a half game behind the White Sox now for second. And the same two teams tonight at 6:40, 6 o'clock pregame on KBUN Sports Radio 104.5 and KBUN Plus FM 100.1. Meanwhile, Minnesota Lynx will host the Atlanta Dream tonight at 8 o'clock, Target Center. The Lynx are off to a 4-2 start on the season. NBA playoffs, Thunder get a win last night. They beat the San Antonio Spurs 127-114, so they're up 3-2. Game 6 tomorrow night in San Antonio. And the Vegas Golden Knights are in the Stanley Cup Finals, 2-1 win over the Colorado Avalanche to sweep that series. And they'll face either Carolina or Montreal. They'll square off in Game 4 of the Eastern Conference Finals tonight. Carolina's up 2-1. Meanwhile, the Lumberjack baseball team lost a heartbreaking 11-8 game to Moorhead in the opening round of the Section 8-4A tournament. They scored two runs to tie the game in the top of the seventh in Moorhead yesterday, but the Spuds hit a walk-off three-run homer in the bottom of the seventh, and that was that. Lawsonburg, Heaton, Brodina each homered. Cash Rasmus drove in two. The Jacks now in the loser's bracket, where they will face eighth-seeded Brainerd in Bemidji. 5:30 Thursday at BSU Ballpark. Jacks are 11-9 on the season. That game will follow the Section 8A games. That'll be played throughout the day at BSU Ballpark tomorrow. Meanwhile, the softball team was in the Section 8-4A semifinals yesterday in Brainerd, but that game was suspended due to the storm that hit Brainerd yesterday. Brainerd is up 4-1. Nobody's out in the bottom of the fourth. They resume today at 4:30 in Brainerd. And we'll pick it up on KBUN Sports Radio 104.5, online at kbunsportsradio.com at Lumberjacks 1. Meanwhile, the win or lose, the Jacks will play again. This is a winner's bracket semifinal. Lumberjack volleyball team in the Section 8 play-in game last night beat Osseo 3-1. Daniel Sherling had 11 kills. Levi Anderson had 10 kills and 7 aces. Wes Newell added 12 digs. And Weiss Sutton had 32 assists. Jacks move on to the Section 8 quarterfinals at number one seeded Elk River tomorrow night at 6 o'clock. Lumberjack boys and girls track and field teams are at the Section 8 3A prelims today. That gets rolling at 3:30 in Brainerd. And in Section 5A softball yesterday in semifinal action in Walker, top seeded Sabika edged number two Black Duck 5-4. Kellyer Northome in an elimination semifinal beat Mille Lacs 12-2. And then Black Duck beat Kellyer Northome 9-5 to put the Drakes back in the championship against Sabika. So the Drakes and Sabika again, this time for the section final tomorrow at noon in Walker and a second game will follow if necessary. Section 5A West opening round baseball, Frazee beat Nevis 2-0. In the East opening round, LaPorte beat Pine River Bacchus 4-3. In the East semifinal, Walker Hackensack Akeley will face LaPorte tomorrow at 2 in Onamia. Section 7A opening round yesterday, Cromwell Wright beat Deer River 9-8. Section 8A East play-in game, Northam Kellyer beat Red Lake 7-0, but then top-seeded Faustin down Northam Kellyer 12-0. A fourth-seeded Winnemac beat Manomanawabin 14-9. Bagley, a 7-1 win over Clearbrigandvik, and third-seeded Black Duck beat Lake of the Woods 14-4. So the East semifinals tomorrow at Bemidji State. Faustin will face Winnemac, and Bagley will take on Black Duck. The winners and the losers will play the same day against each other. And then the Section 8AA North yesterday, they had to move the Park Rapids Crookston game to today at 1 o'clock. In the South, Monaga beat Barnesville 6-0, and Monaga will face second-seeded DGF in a South semifinal tomorrow at 2:30 in Perham. High school boys golf, Section 7A opening round. But Gus Peterson of Walker Hackensack Akeley is leading by a stroke, and the boys' team is up by 2, one more round to go. And in the girls' side, Haley Brock of the Wolves is in second by 2 strokes, but the team is dominating on the girls' side, and that is what's going on in sports.
0: Do you have to say the winners will play the losers? Losers? Come on, Kev, be sensitive.
22: Okay.
0: Kevin wears glasses, by the way. He's giving me the look. Anyone that had a grandparent that ever looked at them over the glass, really? The look. Thank you, Kev.
22: You're welcome.
0: He's a winner. 17 past 7 Wednesday morning. KB101 Weather Center forecast. 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They'll keep you rolling down the road with Northwest Tire. Sunny today, summer-like. By the way, the record high yesterday, we broke it by a whole degree. It could happen today. The record high is 88. We're calling for 87. East breeze about 5 to 10. Tonight we'll drop down to 52. Tomorrow, sunny, 88. Southeast breeze about 5 to 10. And a summertime pattern just continues right on through the weekend. We might be getting back into the low 90s. Current conditions and the radar next.
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0: Downtown and around town radar screen, we're clear. Barometer downtown, steady. It's a little up, a little down, kind of evens out in the wash, so steady at 30.05. Wind is out of the east, light, well under 10 with a dew point at 52. The status around the land of 10,000 lakes, we have Ely, partly cloudy and at 54. Thief River Falls, partly cloudy, 60. International Falls, partly cloudy and 57. Downtown Bemidji, a few wispy clouds, some blue sky, rising sun, and 59 degrees. That is your forecast here at your weather station that will bring you up to date from your news and information leader. It's 18 past 7 Wednesday morning. 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

0: Continuous Country, KB101, Graylin James, Water at a Wedding. Good morning, I'm Dave Brooks, 726, about ready to kick down the door to wedding season, right? Isn't June kind of that main event? Well, June, of course, starts on Monday. You know, there was one year when I was 20-something years old that I was in, like, groomsmen, four different weddings, all within the summer of whatever year that was. And the funny thing is, even by the time we got to fall, I could barely remember one wedding from the next. They were all a blur because many of them are very much the same. But there are exceptions. Those that have personal touches that may be slightly different from the norm, those are the ones that you really, truly remember. Now, your wedding is your important special day, right? This is coming from a guy, but something that is unique and personal to you is what makes it important. For example, one of my good friends, he and his wife now loved to travel. And so they didn't have a wedding cake. There were, I don't know, however many tables there were, 20 tables, 20 cakes. Each cake was set at each table and each different cake was different. It had something to do. They went several trips camping in Wisconsin. So one of them was cheesecake. Get it? Cheese, Wisconsin. So on and so forth. German chocolate cake for that time they went. Yeah, you get the idea. That was something kind of unique. Another one was the groom. Rather, he was in full tux, but he was wearing black Chuck Taylor Converse All-Stars. There was a story behind that. That stood out. It looked a little different. You're not used to seeing the groom and the bride both wearing tennis shoes, like in the ceremony, but there was a reason for it. Things like that were things that made things stand out just a little bit. A tie that the bride herself had made for the groomsmen to wear that tied in with whatever the story was. So things like that. If this is the year of your wedding, probably too late. Probably got everything booked up. But if you are planning on dropping to a knee at some point soon, when you put it together, no. Don't go bridezilla. Go unique. Do something that is personal and meaningful to you. It'll stand out in your memory and everybody else's too. Here's a practical advice from a non-wedding planner. We're closing in, though, on a chance for breakfast time. We're not necessarily going to make it unique and memorable, but we're going to make it good and fill you up and ready to go on this midweek Wednesday. We call it the McDonald's Trivia Challenge. 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
0: Well, this is going to be a big year for the United States. KB 101 celebrating the USA's 250th anniversary ever since 1776. We've been honoring the republic that our founding fathers have dared us to keep. Along with Off Grid Armory, First National Bank, Smoky Hills Outdoor Store, Ray's Sport and Marine, Coca-Cola of Bemidji, and the LVI Supply, they stand with KB 101 in honor of this big occasion. 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
0: Happy 250th birthday, America, from all of us here at Continuous Country KB101. 7:32 is where we find ourselves on this Wednesday. Let's see if we can't get a little breakfast headed your way. It's time for the McDonald's Trivia Challenge. So long as you have not won breakfast from us inside the last 30 days, and like Santa Claus, I do have a list. I'm checking it twice. Call now, 218-444-1011 or toll-free 1-888-77-KB101. Two categories that I will lay out before you. There's a question that will correlate with each one. Your job is to call me and tell me which of those two categories you want to start with. Get the question right, and breakfast is yours, so long as you've not won in the last 30 days. Good luck to you. Good morning and welcome aboard to the McDonald's Trivia Challenge. What is your name? Where are you calling from?
10: This is Mike. I'm on the way to work.
0: Mike is on his way to work, which means he's on his way here. Because he doesn't work here, but he does work for the United States Postal Service. Mike, how are you doing this morning?
10: I'm all right.
0: I'm glad to hear it. Mike, sounds like you could use a little bit of a smile. Let's see if we can't hook you up. Two categories. Are you ready to choose one, Mike?
10: Yep.
0: Category number one, looking for a connection. Or category number two, it's a numbers game. Which category, Mike, would you like to go with?
10: It's a numbers game.
0: It's a numbers game. All right. Well, as a Postal Service employee, I'm sure you're familiar with zip codes. Telephones have something similar, area codes. If you were going to dial in area code 924, what state would you be dialing with area code 924?

0: Delaware? No, it's not Delaware. But, Mike, I look forward to seeing you at the front door here in a matter of hours. Have a safe drive. Thank you for the call. We'll get things figured out with your phone soon enough. Thanks, Mike. Be safe out there, okay?
1: Yep.
0: All right. Mike called the other day. Same issue. He's running into some kind of issue with his phone that just wasn't allowing him to get a little assistance. 924 is the area code that you would dial that would get you into which state? Good morning and welcome to the McDonald's Trivia Challenge. What is your name? Where are you calling from?
2: Hey, I'm calling from Bemidji.
0: Good morning. What is your first name? Hello, Ann. I hope that you are ready to dial the phone. Area code 924. What state would you be dialing?
2: Southern Minnesota.
0: That's right. Minnesota. Specifically, the southern area. In fact, area code 924 and 507 cover the same areas, Rochester, Mankato, Austin, and a couple other places. And you nailed it. You and your assistant, I believe, got you covered. Hold tight, Ann. I'm going to get some information from you so we can get some breakfast sent your way, okay?
2: Mm-hmm.
0: All right, hold tight. Ann nailed it. And for her efforts, she's got a bacon, egg, and cheese McMuffin meal headed her way. So, Ann, congratulations. She knew that 924 area code will get you Minnesota, southern Minnesota specifically. Congratulations to her. You get another chance to get some breakfast tomorrow morning and every weekday morning 7:30 on the KB101 morning show with the McDonald's Trivia Challenge. Mark your calendars for this one. It's going to be a gala affair coming up when this guy shuts down the whole show. Saturday, June 28th, about a month from tomorrow when he shuts down Lakes Jam. Get on to lakesjam.com for tickets and information, and you can play along with Bailey Zimmerman. 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

0: Continue his country. KB101 off of last summer's Different Night, same rodeo album, his second offering. That's the newest single from it, Bailey Zimmerman and his Chevy Silverado. Good morning, I'm Dave Brooks, 20 minutes in front of 8, and it's time to get ourselves another qualifier. The Backyard Oasis, Acme Tools, Nature's Edge Garden Center, and you. 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We just don't have the stuff to make this the destination backyard. We can get you covered. Brand new greenery, which so many of us after last summer are going to be bolstering up on. 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Now, those of you that have signed up, this is your chance. I've pulled out that name, which has disappeared on me here. Apparently, I don't have it in front of me. I might have to go check it out and look back. Oh, there we go. There we've got it. Okay. Name. Thank you for running away with it with me. All right. The opportunity right now is for Rio Davis to call me back. Rio Davis, your name has been pulled. So call me back, Rio, if that's you, and you have 10 minutes to do it. 218-444-1011 or toll free 1-888-77-KB101. A look of guilt from Kevin, who ran off with my little slip of paper. So now we've got it back. Rio Davis, it's your turn to call in and get yourself qualified for the Acme Tools Backyard Oasis, presented by Nature's Edge Garden Center and also from Home Choice, Coca-Cola of Bemidji, and Continue His Country, KB101. Good luck to Rio Davis of Bemidji. Forecast breakdown is incoming from the KB101 Weather Center next. I saw a weather warning on my TV. I heard it's going to snow 2 feet deep. I heard tomorrow it's going to hit 100 degrees. Yeah, we heard that one too, and most of the time it just isn't quite true. We all have weather apps, but we still seem to be lacking real weather knowledge. 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
1: 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Sunny, summertime, 87, which is one shy of the record. We set a record yesterday. Could happen again today. We'll see. East breeze about 5 to 10. We'll drop down to 52 tonight. Tomorrow, sunny and 88. Southeast breeze about 5 to 10. Current conditions and the radar next.
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1: Downtown and around town, the radar screen, we're clear, we're quiet. Pressure downtown, steady, rising slightly, but kind of comes down also. So little up, little down, it evens out in the wash, steady. Wind is out of the east, about 5 to 10, going to remain fairly light today. Dew point is at 53, downtown Bemidji, 63. That is your forecast at your weather station. I did mention it earlier. I do want to remind you there are a couple small prescribed burns happening inside Bemidji city limits, many of which are, one is over by the information center. It's another one over by Library Park. You'll see fire crews there. They lit the fire themselves. They're going to make sure that things are cool, but you'll see some smoke, maybe some flame, fire trucks, crew. No emergency. It's just one of those prescribed burns to keep things manageable and well. There's one or two others, but they're all inside Bemidji limits. Nope. You don't need to call in or anything. They know it because they lit it. Just trying to keep things safe. So be aware of that. Here's a great new tune from Luke Combs on Continuous Country KB 101.

0: Continuous Country KB 101, Be By You. That's the newest from Luke Combs. Good morning. I'm Dave Brooks. It's 9 minutes in front of 8 on your Wednesday. Mark this down. Saturday, June 20th, have a non-competitive bike ride. We're talking pedal, human power bike ride around Lake Bemidji. It's the annual Loop the Lake event. Now on Saturday, June 20th, 7:30 start time, it'll get going from the South Shore Beach area of Lake Bemidji. 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

0: Continuous Country, KB101, Toby Keith, Willie Nelson joining forces. And don't miss out, Willie Nelson is bringing his Outlaw Fest August 19th to the brand new Mystic Lake Amphitheater down in Shakopee. It's going to be a huge first summer for it. Good morning, I'm Dave Brooks. We are KBHP Bemidji, Walker, Park Rapids, and Cass Lake, a service of Paul Bunyan Broadcasting and streaming online at KB101FM.com. 63 downtown, it's a minute past 8 Wednesday. It's time for ABC News.
1: From ABC News, I'm Sherry Preston. In a couple of hours, President Trump will gather his cabinet at the White House to discuss where things stand in the war with Iran, which has been underway for 3 months now. ABC senior Washington correspondent Rachel Scott is at the White House.
2: President Trump will be hosting a cabinet meeting here at the White House amid all of this uncertainty on whether there will be a deal with Iran and amid those escalating tensions. The president and senior administration officials had been optimistic about the progress of these talks, but this morning, still nothing has been finalized, and Iran is vowing retaliation after the U.S. launched what it called self-defensive strikes in the region.
1: President Trump's endorsement helped Texas Attorney General Ken Paxton defeat incumbent Senator John Cornyn in the Republican primary in that state. Next up, the midterm election in November, where Paxton will take on Democrat James Tallarico. Here's ABC Washington Bureau Chief Rick Klein.
3: Tallarico has become just a fast-rising star in the Democratic Party, only 37 years old, but he's been in the Texas legislature for years now, and he's got a reputation as someone more on the progressive side than the moderate side, but someone that has been apt to make some surprises. And famously, he broke through with an interview with Joe Rogan, and Rogan encouraged him to run for president.
1: Cruz working at the White House building a UFC ring on the South Lawn for a fight on President Trump's birthday. As the World Health Organization says, the Ebola outbreak is spreading faster than it can be contained, the CDC is asking its workforce for help.
4: An internal email obtained by ABC News shows acting CDC Director Dr. Jay Bhattacharya urging employees to volunteer to screen Americans returning from Ebola hot zones for possible signs of the virus. The U.S. is one of several countries tightening travel restrictions amid the rapidly growing outbreak.
1: ABC's Faith Abube at the CDC. One person killed, 9 injured, 9 still missing after a chemical tank rupture at a paper mill in Longview, Washington. 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
1: The mother of NFL quarterback Will Levis now says her son spent an exorbitant amount of money trying to get a leaked sex tape made with his ex, Gia Duddy, off the internet. Here's ABC's Sophie Flay.
6: The couple split up months after Duddy went viral during the 2023 NFL draft. Cameras capturing her reactions as Levis kept getting passed over during the first round. The attention helping to boost her profile on social media. Experts say high-profile couples like Levis and Duddy are common targets for hackers.
1: 5 villagers among 7 who were trapped in a cave that flooded last week in Laos have been found. There's still no sign of the other 2, however, as the work gets underway to bring the men to safety. ABC's Maggie Rooley has more from the foreign desk.
7: We do know that rescuers have been rushing this whole week to pump water out of the cave after those people initially got trapped inside when flash floods blocked their exit out. They've also been yelling for the divers, trying to find signs of life and exact locations, but they say while this cave is actually relatively small, the hardest part of this rescue is how narrow the cave is and trying to navigate these passageways.
1: The best young spellers in the English language are competing in the Scripps National Spelling BEE this week. The B began back in 1925, but this is the 98th competition because it was canceled during World War II for a couple of years. This year's champ will be the 111th because it's ended in a two-way tie several times and an eight-way tie in 2019. This is ABC News.
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10: Delegates are heading to Rochester for the DFL convention. Party leaders expecting about 2,600 delegates and alternates at the three-day gathering. One of the biggest contests will be the endorsement battle between Lieutenant Governor Peggy Flanagan and Congresswoman Angie Craig for the U.S. Senate seat. Delegates are also expected to weigh in on Senator Amy Klobuchar's run for governor, though some of the party's progressive wing may push back. Party leaders say the convention could highlight growing tensions between moderate and more progressive Democrats. A juvenile is in custody after an early morning break-in at a Cenex gas station in Battle Lake. Deputies were called just before 1 a.m. on Monday for a burglar alarm on State Highway 210. Upon arrival, officials say they found a door had been forced open. Investigators later determined several items had been stolen from the business. Officials say a male juvenile was identified and later located and arrested, taken to West Central Regional Juvenile Center in Moorhead on suspicion of third-degree burglary, possession of burglary tools, and first-degree criminal damage to property. The case remains under investigation. And the Department of Natural Resources says a new license system for hunters and anglers is going live in June. Officials say the new system will allow people to buy licenses online through a mobile app or in person and to store them digitally or on paper. It will replace one that's been in use for more than 25 years. During the transition, fishing license sales will pause from June 2nd through June 8th, but anglers can still fish without a license during that period. State officials say the changes are designed to make the process faster, more flexible, and easier to use.
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13: Brian O'Hara is no longer the chief of the Minneapolis Police Department. Mayor Jacob Frey says O'Hara resigned Tuesday for interfering with an investigation into an alleged sexual relationship with a subordinate.
14: The interference itself is a breach of trust. Because of that, I informed the chief that I would be disciplining him up to and including discharge, and he resigned. I have accepted his resignation.
13: O'Hara is accused of deleting a contact from his city-issued cell phone during the investigation. Assistant Police Chief Katie Blackwell will serve as interim chief. Immigration advocates are expected at the state capitol today to demand Governor Walz bring forward new protections against federal immigration officials.
15: The Minnesota Immigrant Rights Action Committee is organizing today's event outside Governor Walz' office. The group says they will leave bunny hats in honor of 5-year-old Liam Ramos, who was taken along with his father to a federal detention center in Texas. The group is bringing a list of demands, including protections at safe places like schools, hospitals, and places of worship, keep ICE off state property, and provide justice for all victims. The event starts at noon. John Anderson, MNN.
13: American Cancer Society officials say they're disappointed Minnesota missed its chance to join 25 other states that require insurance coverage for fertility care. Government Relations Director Emily Myatt says the Building Families Act failed to pass this session.
16: 1 in 6 people are impacted by infertility. This is a disease that touches so many lives and it is so deeply personal to people. And this bill would have done so much to help those folks, especially when it comes to cancer.
13: The measure was included in the Senate Health Omnibus Bill.
0: Good morning, Dave Brooks joining you. It's 11 past 8 on your Wednesday morning. Your sports report, it's in next. 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
0: It's 12 past 8 on your Wednesday morning. Let's get into sports with a guy who needs no introduction. That's you, Kev. You can go now.
18: The Lumberjack baseball team lost their opening round game to Moorhead in a heartbreaker yesterday, 11-8, the final in Moorhead. The Jacks scored 2 runs to tie the game in the top of the 7th, but the Spuds hit a walk-off 3-run homer in the bottom half of the inning. Lossenberg and Heat Brodina each homeward for the Jacks. Cash Rasmus drove in 2. Bemidji now 11-9, and they move on to the Section 8-4A elimination round against 8-seeded Brainerd tomorrow at 5:30 at BSU Ballpark. That game will be played after the conclusion of the Section 8A games that will be going on throughout the day there. Meanwhile, the Lumberjack softball team's not done with their game yet. That game got hit by rain, the Section 8-4A semifinal with Brainerd. They had to suspend it to today. So, yeah, Brainerd got hit hard yesterday afternoon, and the Warriors lead 4-1 with nobody out in the bottom of the 4th. They'll pick it up in that spot today, 4:30 in Brainerd. We'll have it on the Bun Sports Radio 104.5, online at KBUNSportsRadio.com at Lumberjacks 1. Meanwhile, the Lumberjack boys and girls track and field teams are in the Section 8-3A prelims today, 3:30 in Brainerd. And Section 8A play-in in boys volleyball, the Lumberjacks a 3-1 win over Osseo. Daniel Sherling had 11 kills. Levi Anderson had 10 kills and 7 aces. Wes Newell had 12 digs and Weiss Sutton 32 assists. Jacks now move on to the Section 8 quarterfinal at top-seeded Elk River tomorrow night at 6 o'clock. Area softball Section 5A semifinal at Walker yesterday. Top-seeded Sabika edged number 2 Black Duck 5-4. Kelly Northone then beat Mille Lacs 12-2 in an elimination semifinal. And in the elimination final, Black Duck beat Kelly Northone 9-5. So the Drakes will get another shot at Sabika, this time for the Section 5A championship tomorrow at noon in Walker, with the second game to follow if necessary. High school baseball Section 5A West opening round. Frazee beat Nevis 2-0. In the East first round, LaPorte edged Pine River Bacchus 4-3. That puts LaPorte against Walker, Hackensack, Akeley in an East semifinal tomorrow at 2 in Onamia. Section 7A opening round, Cromwell Wright beat Deer River 9-8. Section 8A East play-in yesterday, Northome Kellyer beat Red Lake 7-0, but then top-seeded Faustin beat Northome Kellyer 12-0. Winnemac beat Manoman-Wobbin 14-9. Second-seeded Bagley, a 7-1 win over Clearbrook-Gonvick. And third-seeded Black Duck beat Lake of the Woods 14-4. So the East semifinals at BSU tomorrow. Faustin will face Winnemac, and Bagley will take on Black Duck. The winners and losers will play the same day against each other. And then, of course, the Lumberjack game will follow. Section 8AA North first round yesterday, or today, Park Rapids and Crookston, that was supposed to be yesterday, had to move it to today. Yesterday in the South, Monaga beat Barnesville 6-0. And in the South semifinal, Monaga will face DGF 2:30 tomorrow in Pahrump. High school boys golf, Section 7A, first round. Gus Peterson of Walker Hackensack Akeley is up by a stroke, with the boys team up by two. On the girls' side, Haley Brock is sitting in second by two strokes, with the team in first. Well, the Twins got a bases loaded three-run double from Brooks Lee in the 11th and got a 5-3 win over the White Sox last night. He had a pair of hits in the game. Cody Clemens and Austin Martin each drove home runs as well. Joe Ryan went 7 2/3 innings, allowed two runs on five hits, but got a no decision. Had a shutout into the eighth before allowing a two-run homer to Munetaka Murakami that tied the game. It was Murakami's 19th home run of the season. Twins are 27-28, third in the Central. White Sox in second, a half game ahead of the Twins. Game two of the series tonight at 6:40. 6 o'clock pregame. 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Meanwhile, the Lynx go for their third win in a row. They host the Atlanta Dream at Target Center tonight at 8 o'clock. They're off to a 4-2 start this year. And in the NBA playoffs, the Oklahoma City Thunder, one step away from returning to the NBA Finals. They knocked off San Antonio last night, 127-114. The Spurs hope to extend the series when they host OKC for Game 6 tomorrow night. The winner faces the Knicks in the NBA Finals. Vegas Golden Knights are in the Stanley Cup Finals. They beat the Colorado Avalanche 2-1 to complete a four-game sweep. They'll play either the Hurricanes or the Canadiens, who will face off in Game 4 of the Eastern Conference Finals tonight. Carolina up 2-1. With a check on sports, I'm Kev Jackson.
0: Thank you, Kevin Jackson. 17 past 8 Wednesday morning. KB101 Weather Center forecast comes your way courtesy of Beltrami Electric. Let's talk weather talk. Let's talk summertime. We set a record high yesterday. The record going into yesterday was an even 90 degrees. We broke it by a whole degree. We hit officially 91 in Bemidji. Not only that, it's the warmest temperature of 2026 thus far in Bemidji. So we're off and running. You should know that the record high for today in Bemidji is 88, and we're forecasted to get to 87. Is it possible, like yesterday, we might wring out a couple extra degrees? Don't rule it out. The summer hot pattern is going to continue. So sunny and pretty close to a record high, 87 today. Yeah, it's still May. Keep that in mind. East breeze, 5 to 10. We'll drop it down to 52 tonight. Tomorrow, lovely and very much like today, sunny and 88. Southeast breeze, 5 to 10. Friday, sunshine, we might get into the 90s, 93. I haven't looked at the record high yet, but I got to think that'd be about record territory on Friday. The weekend, really can't complain. Sunny on Saturday, 89. Sunny on Sunday, 84. A little cooler, but still well above average. Now, we could use rain. We got a little bit of that drizzly stuff this past weekend. A couple of thunderstorms popped up yesterday evening, a very far southern ridge of 101 country, Brainerd Lakes region more to the point, and that was kind of the exception rather than the rule, but they were around out there. We're not going to get any real mention of rain potential, at least until midweek next week. Still dry, still getting droughtish, still could definitely use some wet to get the greenage really going. Drop the fire risk, we could get there, it would be nice. Current conditions on this hot stretch of weather is incoming next.
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0: Downtown and around town, we have a radar screen that is clear and it's quiet. Barometer downtown is, at the moment, little up, little down, kind of evens out in the wash, so steady at 30.06. Wind from the east, light, about 5 to 10, just enough to wiggle the leaves, ruffle the flags just a bit. We have a dew point at 53. The status around the land of 10,000 lakes. Halleck is sunny and 63. Longville, sunny, 55. Duluth, at least over the harbor, sunny and 50. Always a little cooler over the water. Downtown Bemidji, currently we are sunny and 64. That is your forecast here at your weather station, and we'll bring you up to date here at your news and information leader. 20 past 8 Wednesday morning, you're all caught up now on Continuous Country KB101.

0: Continuous Country, KB101. She's country, and she knows it. Luke Bryan. Good morning. I'm Dave Brooks. It's 8:26 on your Wednesday morning, and the process continues. Yeah, it was a little over a month. It was over a little, almost a year ago, June 20th, or early on the 21st, if you prefer. The big storm came through Lake Bemidji area. About 9 million trees blown down in a big swath. Some of us left untouched. Some of us, hundreds of trees, literally, down on the property, still having to go through them. The process is not yet over. And funny enough, some folks, frankly, just didn't quite understand that. It was a month after the storm, and some folks, gee, are we still talking? Well, it's so nice that you had two branches come down. That's nice. Other folks, that, you know how you have to snow blow through your driveway just to get out? Now imagine doing that with a chainsaw with 15 red pine trees crisscrossing over your driveway. You're not walking out of your yard, let alone driving out of your yard. And some of that is still the concern throughout the property. Fire damages is up. So, yeah, I had seven come down. Two of them on the roof. Thankfully, no holes. But this week is going to mark the grand finale for my place to finally get it done. Ripping up the yard, the last of stuff. We're going to have to make things look a little worse. But then finally, the infrastructure will be in place. Now we can start making it look pretty, planting in new trees. So I am finally reaching that finish line. But I was talking to a friend of mine yesterday. It's going to be at least a couple years. He had, 70, 80, he estimates, trees come down. Oh, he's got like 30, 40 of them cut up, so he's got a little ways to go. But, you know, those are the crucial ones. The others, they're kind of along the back part of the property line. He knows he needs to get to them. He will, but it's not such a pressing thing. Now he can actually activate and work through the yard, and it's kind of normal so long as you don't look along the back property line, but still more work to go. So lots of that going to be the case, and I've seen a lot and heard a lot, chainsaws going throughout the day, and I know I've been there myself and not quite done yet. At the end of the day, you're just completely dirty and sweaty. You need a spatula to get undressed. You don't even want to walk into the shower. You just going to want to have somebody hose you down in the garage just enough so that you can make it into the shower without making a complete mess in the house. Yeah, the struggle is real, and it still moves forward. To those of you guys and gals and crews, hired or otherwise, that are still out there doing the work, we see you, we recognize you, we thank you. This might not be getting done without it. And by the way, June 6th, Operation Project Canopy, let's start replanting. Yeah, it's going to take a few generations before we can get it back to what it was. It's not going to look the way it was anytime in my lifetime, but we're going to get there. We'll get there. We're going to get to your chance to stump us dummies. Kev Jackson, for reasons that don't need to be publicized, is not going to be joining us. So it's one-on-one, mano-a-mano, your chance to stump me. It's next on the KB101 Morning Show. When it's been a day and the weather's too nice to stay inside, get outside the right way. 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
0: 8:34 on your Wednesday morning. Turns out I lied. I said I was going to be all by myself with Stump the Dummies, but Nell up at the front desk, our big deal store manager, you know, she's as smart as they come, so I thought, you want to be dumb with me? She said, what'd you say?
14: Sure, I'll be dumb with you.
0: So Donnie's going to be joining me, Stump the Dummies, in place of Kevin. So long as you have not stumped us in the last 30 days and you have your certified, verified, bona fide, and not too obscure of a trivia question, call now 218-444-1011 or toll free 1-888-77-KB101. You guys have been doing pretty well. 3-game winning streak. We haven't won since Wednesday. But Wednesday starts with W.
14: Wow, you are dumb.
0: Do you know what else starts with W?
14: Winners.
0: That's right. I was going to go with Winslow, but that's much better.
14: Winslow.
0: Good morning.

0: The opportunity to stump us up and grab something delicious from Raphael's Bakery and Cafe. What do you have, Kate?
1: Oh, the question?
0: Yes, ma'am.
1: All right. What migratory warbler that nests here in Minnesota has a nest that is the same as its common name?
0: So there's a bird, a warbler, that nests in Minnesota, that the name of the nest is the same as the bird?
1: Yes.
2: Okay.
0: I don't know if I've ever heard this ever, but let's give it a shot here. The only thing that comes to mind, warbler, so we're talking like songbird of some sort. I have in my garage an old antique loom that you might weave rugs with.
2: Yeah.
0: Loom and loon are very close, like Wynn and Winslow. And I wonder if the nest woven out of sticks and grass and leaves and stuff, woven from a loon, might be close enough to loom. I don't know, but okay, I got nothing.
2: That's a pretty good guess, Dave.
0: I don't know.
2: I'm just going to have to go with you. I don't think I can top that.
0: Sounds kind of dumb to me, but that's, you know, most things I say. I'm like, well, that was dumb, Dave. Do you want to go with that?
2: Let's go with it.
0: The warbler you refer to, Kate, we think would be the loon that makes a nest named after itself. So the loon lives in the loon, which sounds weird since you put it that way. Right. Kate, how are we doing?
1: Well, that's a good try, but it's not close at all.
0: What Kate should have said was, Dave, you're right, that was pretty dumb. The correct answer is, what is the correct answer, Kate?
1: The oven bird.
0: The what bird?
1: Oven.
0: Oven bird?
2: The oven bird.
1: Yes.
0: I've never heard of an oven bird in my life. What kind of bird is an oven bird?
1: Well, it's a warbler, and it has a very distinctive call. I'm not going to try to imitate it because...
0: Oh, well, there goes my morning entertainment, Kate.
2: that's really good.
0: Well, now I'm allowed to look it up, and I did. It looks kind of, to me, like a chickadee with a little bit more gold on it.
1: But the thing is, it nests on the ground with a bunch of dead leaves piled up that looks like the old baking oven.
0: Huh.
1: Hence the name.
0: Well, there we go.
2: So cool.
0: Kate, you just dropped some knowledge on me that I'm sitting here. Hold tight, Kate. I'm going to get some details from you off the air so we can get you something delicious from Raphael's, okay?
1: Yes.
0: All right. Hold tight, Kate.
2: Thanks, Kate.
0: She's a dummy stumper. Donnie came in to help fend them off. And
2: moral support.
0: What good
2: That's
0: were
2: what
0: we?
2: Here for.
0: Donnie, thank you so much for joining.
2: Dave.
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1: 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Don't tell on me, said the 8-year-old to his 10-year-old brother on Continue His Country KB 101.

0: Continuous Country, KB101, off of his brand new Songs About Us album, his 12th album. That's Jason Aldean, Don't Tell on Me. Good morning, I'm Dave Brooks, 16 in front of 9. That's 844 to you and me, Wednesday morning. It's coming up on Almanac Time and your forecast all next on KB101. 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
0: It is Wednesday, May 27th, 2026. Time for the Morning Almanac. We always start that by looking back at what has come before this day in history. It was May 27th of 2016. President Obama was the first sitting U.S. president to visit the Hiroshima Peace Garden in Japan. This day in 1974, Valéry Giscard d'Estaing became the president of France. On this day in 1965, the U.S. Navy began bombardment of targets in South Vietnam during the early days of the Vietnam War. It was the same day in 65 that the U.S. aircraft carrier USS John F. Kennedy was launched, but remained in service until 2007, with the first U.S. Navy ship to be named after a president. This day in 1958, the U.S. military fighter-bomber jet, the F-4 Phantom II, made its first flight. It would remain in service through the mid-90s. 1941, on this day, after a fierce naval battle against the British Royal Navy, the German battleship Bismarck was scuttled by its own crew and sunk in the North Atlantic during World War II. 1937, on this day, the Golden Gate Bridge opened to traffic across San Francisco Bay in California. 1933, the Federal Securities Act is signed into law as part of FDR's New Deal. 1930, on this day, the Chrysler Building opened in New York City and would become the tallest building in the world until the following year when the Empire State Building was opened. It was that same day in 1930 when a patent was awarded to the Minnesota 3M Company for something called Scotch Tape. 1858, on this day, the U.S. Army would withdraw from Fort Snelling in modern-day Minneapolis. They would return, though, 3 years later to train soldiers there for the American Civil War. 1813, on this day, U.S. forces captured Fort George in what is modern-day South Ontario, Canada, from British forces during the War of 1812. And it was on this day in 1703, the city of St. Petersburg founded in Russia. This day in history. No major American holiday today. Astronomically, sunrise was at 5:29 this morning. The sun will set this evening at 9:03. I like those post 9 o'clock sunsets. The moon, it's set early this morning at 3:20. It'll be back up in the dinner hour, 5:47. It's a waxing gibbous second quarter moon. Getting full, but not until the weekend anyway, Sunday specifically. Weather records, like we said, we're going to be pretty darn close to one. Bemidji's high record today is 88 degrees, and we're forecasting 87. So set a new record yesterday. Hold tight. 25, if you're curious, is the record low. No risk of that being the record we're going to set. Yep, sunshine and 87 today, says the forecast from the KB 101 Weather Center. East breeze will be pretty light, about 5 to 10. A marvelous summertime kind of a day. Darn near perfect, I say. Temps will drop down to 52 tonight. Sunny tomorrow, 88 for that high at a southeast breeze, about 5 to 10. This is the trend that's going to be continuing until maybe middle of next week. Next chance, question marks, whether we could get some rain then, which would be welcomed, by the way. Otherwise, around the North Country, we're doing okay. We have a clear radar screen. Barometer downtown is steady. It's gone up, it's gone down, kind of up and down, a little bit of an ebb and flow, but more or less it evens out. It's steady. Light east breeze, about 5 to 10, and 68 downtown and rising. That is your forecast here at your weather station. Continuous Country, KB 101.
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0: Make the most of it. Summertime day in all of its grandeur, and it's still only May. I'm Dave Brooks. I'm good to go. Steph is incoming next. Going to leave you with a song that has been a long, slow burn, but it's finally there as the number one song in the country. It's off of his 2023 Leather album, the deluxe version, granted. Here's Cody Johnson and The Fall. It's number one and on Continuous Country KB 101.

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1: Continuous Country, KB 101 with Dustin Lynch, Easy to Love. Good morning. I am Steph, letting you know, Dustin Lynch fans, you can go see him soon, July 24th. He's going to be at the Treasure Island Casino in Welch. We're going to have more music on the way next. Stick around for Riley Green. 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

0: KB 101 with John Party and Boots Off. You can go see him a couple times in July, a couple chances. On July 16th, John Party at Essentia Health Plaza in Fargo. And then the very next day, July 17th, John Party at Grand Casino in Hinckley. We're going to have more music on the way next on KB 101 with Shane Proffitt.
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5: Here's your latest forecast from the KB 101 Weather Center.
6: I'm meteorologist Brandon Bormans. This summer weather to continue. Sunny skies for today with highs in the mid-80s. Mostly clear tonight with lows near 50. Rinse and repeat for Thursday. Sunny skies with highs in the mid-80s. And then downright hot on Friday with highs near 90. 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

0: 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Megan Maroney, she's going to be at the Target Center in July, July 25th, over in the Minneapolis. 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
1: From ABC News, I'm Sherry Preston. President Trump and his cabinet are just about ready to start a meeting at the White House where they will discuss the ongoing war in Iran. Iranian state television is reporting on an unofficial document that contains what it says is a memorandum of understanding on the framework of a peace agreement. However, says ABC's Karen Travers at the White House,
2: it would be very hard to see how the Trump administration would agree to this. It includes the management by Iran post-war, that they would handle the traffic in the Strait of Hormuz, and also the removal of U.S. forces from that region. Now, the White House has not commented on this at this point. This, again, is from Iranian state TV, but it certainly would seem to be something that would favor Iran with significant concessions by the United States.
1: The White House responding to that memorandum by saying that negotiations are proceeding nicely. Uganda has ordered the closure of the border with Congo immediately as the number of Ebola cases surge. Here's ABC's Faith Abube at CDC headquarters in Atlanta.
3: Health officials warning the outbreak is spreading faster than responders can contain it. One American aid worker in the region telling us doctors are already stretched thin.
4: Right now we're working 14, 16-hour days, 6, 7 days a week. We're trying to rotate to get breaks.
3: At least 10 African nations bordering the Democratic Republic of the Congo now at an elevated transmission risk.
1: The CDC asking for volunteers to screen Americans returning from the hot zone. In Laos, the search is on for two more people still missing after that cave they were exploring in flooded during a sudden rainstorm.
5: Rescuers have announced that five of the seven people trapped inside that cave have been found, and almost miraculously, they're said to be found in good condition. Again, they've been in that cave in total darkness for more than a week.
1: ABC's Maggie Rooley at the foreign desk. Right now, the Dow is up 12 points. 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
6: I'm meteorologist Rodney Price. A sunny to mostly sunny sky for your afternoon. Light east winds at highs in the mid-80s. Overnight, mostly clear skies and lower 50s. Temperatures rise a little bit into Thursday. Sunshine around the area with highs in the upper 80s. Don't miss the free windsurfing regatta and music festival in Worthington, June 12th and 13th. It's worth a look. Currently 74 degrees.
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0: Continuous Country, KB 101, Zach Top, South of Sanity. Good morning. 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

0: 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KB 101, still doing that. 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We're going to have more music on the way after a look at your weather. 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
1: Here's your latest forecast from the KB101 Weather Center.
2: I'm meteorologist Rodney Price. A sunny to mostly sunny sky for your afternoon. Light east winds at highs in the mid-80s. Overnight, mostly clear skies and lower 50s. Temperatures rise a little bit into Thursday. Sunshine around the area with highs in the upper 80s. Don't miss the free windsurfing regatta and music festival in Worthington, June 12th and 13th. It's worth a look. It's 78 at our studios.
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0: 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Tucker Wetmore is going to be at Lakes Jam in Brainerd on Friday, June 27th. 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
1: From ABC News, I'm Michelle Franzen. New concerns over the continued closing of the Strait of Hormuz, with the U.S. and Iran still at a stalemate over reopening the critical shipping waterway. Iran state media says Iranian leaders have sent a memo to the U.S. stating its terms of a potential peace deal, making no mention, though, about Iran's nuclear program and stating Iran would continue to patrol the strait. President Trump holding a cabinet meeting this hour. ABC's Karen Travers says the economy, foreign policy, and negotiations with Iran are front and center.
2: As he has put it, negotiations are proceeding, quote, nicely. But in terms of what Iran is saying, that U.S. forces will leave the area around Iran and that within a month, the traffic in the Strait of Hormuz will go back to pre-war levels. With Iran controlling that region, the White House has not commented on that specifically.
1: The CDC sending an urgent request for its agency to recruit personnel to help screen travelers coming from Central Africa for symptoms of Ebola. ABC's Faith Abube is at Atlanta's Hartsfield-Jackson Airport with more.
3: An internal email obtained by ABC News shows Acting CDC Director Dr. Jay Bhattacharya urging employees to volunteer to screen Americans returning from Ebola hot zones for possible signs of the virus. The U.S. is one of several countries tightening travel restrictions amid the rapidly growing outbreak.
1: It comes as the U.S. is preparing to host the World Cup Games in June. FIFA now being investigated for its ticketing practices. Top prosecutors in two Northeast states issuing subpoenas for soccer officials to explain that pricing.
4: Investigating whether fans were misled about the locations of the seats they were buying, New York Attorney General Letitia James and New Jersey Attorney General Jennifer Davenport. They also want to know whether FIFA's public statements about tickets inflated prices for the 8 matches at MetLife Stadium. Fans have reported they were misled about where their seats would be.
1: ABC's Chuck Sievertson. 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
8: I'm meteorologist Rodney Price. A sunny to mostly sunny sky for your afternoon. Light east winds at highs in the mid-80s. Overnight, mostly clear skies and lower 50s. Temperatures rise a little bit into Thursday. Sunshine around the area with highs in the upper 80s. Don't miss the free windsurfing regatta and music festival in Worthington, June 12th and 13th. It's worth a look. It's 78 at our studios.
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0: the fun starts now! 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Your summer starts here.
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9: Summer storms rumble along the horizon. There are storms, and then there are storms. When something wicked this way comes, the KB101 Weather Center will spring into action to keep you ahead of the hail and the wind. With live radar and our direct link to the National Weather Service, we'll let you know when it's time to seek shelter and ride out the storm. When severe weather rears its head, tune us in and we'll get you through it together. We are your Summer Storm Weather Center, KB101.
10: Here's your latest forecast from the KB101 Weather Center.
11: I'm meteorologist Rodney Price. A sunny to mostly sunny sky for your afternoon. Light east winds at highs in the mid-80s. Overnight, mostly clear skies and lower 50s. Temperatures rise a little bit into Thursday. Sunshine around the area with highs in the upper 80s. Don't miss the free windsurfing regatta and music festival in Worthington, June 12th and 13th. It's worth a look. 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

0: Continuous Country, KB 101. That guy's name is Shane Prophet. Song is called Long Live Country. Hello, I am Steph with more music on the way before your noon hour. Hardy and Eric Church up next. Then at 12 o'clock, top of the hour, your national and local news along with Sports with Kev on KB 101.
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0: From ABC News, I'm Michelle Franzen. Hosting members of his cabinet at the White House, President Trump says Iran wants to make a deal and is in negotiating on fumes.
10: I don't think they have a choice.
0: But Iranian state media reports Iran is standing firm in a memo sent to the U.S., making no mention of giving up its nuclear program, and says Iran will continue to control the Strait of Hormuz. ABC's Ian Panel is in Israel with reaction.
11: The White House, the Trump administration keep voicing optimism that a deal is close at hand. But if you actually look at the facts on the ground, over the last few days, we've seen U.S. strikes in Iran, Iran vowing to retaliate, an increase in Israeli strikes in Lebanon, the Iranian-backed proxy group Hezbollah firing back here in Israel.
0: The CDC continuing to monitor key airports around the country for travelers coming from Central Africa, which is dealing with an Ebola outbreak. At today's cabinet meeting, State Secretary Marco Rubio says his department, along with health officials and airports, are remaining vigilant.
12: We cannot and will not allow any cases of Ebola to enter the United States.
0: The CDC now sending an urgent request for its agency to recruit personnel to help screen travelers at key airports. In Washington state, one person is dead. Nine others are still unaccounted for following that paper mill tank rupture in Longview, south of Olympia. ABC's Melissa Adan is on scene.
13: The facility, which employs about 1,000 people, makes a variety of paper goods. Officials say the 900,000-gallon tank contains white liquor, a mixture of chemicals that can burn the skin or burn the lungs if inhaled. Efforts to find other victims temporarily called off overnight because the chemicals remaining in the tank made it too volatile.
0: A unit of some 2,200 Marines pulling out of the Caribbean following an abnormally long 10-month deployment, which typically lasts 7 months. That unit, which has air, sea, and ground power, scheduled to return home to Camp Lejeune, North Carolina. You're listening to ABC News.
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0: In Southern California, life is returning to normal in Garden Grove after the six-day scare that a tank full of volatile chemicals would explode at an aerospace company. That incident triggering an evacuation of 50,000 people earlier. The chemical spill, though, has been stabilized.
16: Today, all of the evacuation orders are lifted and the threat of an explosion, fire, or chemical leak are now over, according to fire commanders in Orange County. Kimberly Hansen and her pet turtle are back home.
17: Oh, I was so happy. It was traumatic.
16: All schools in Garden Grove are open again. Orange County's district attorney has launched a criminal investigation into what happened leading to the scare of a massive explosion. Alex Stone, ABC News.
0: Scientists have logged a warming trend across the globe, and now researchers in a study say that could lead to bigger and more damaging hail.
18: Climate change from the burning of fossil fuels should make more high-energy, unstable air, which can help form hail, says a study in the journal Nature. Storms with hail bigger than a large marble pelting roofs, cars, and the ground will increase by the end of the century. Hail generally doesn't kill people, but it does more damage than tornadoes and costs about the same as a couple of hurricanes, says the study by Central Michigan University, costing $10 billion a year in the U.S. and $80 billion globally.
0: ABC's Chuck Sievertson. Severe storms on the march in parts of the South and Mid-Atlantic, with 14 million along the Gulf Coast and Ohio River Valley facing flood alerts. I'm Michelle Franzen. ABC News.
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3: Delegates are heading to Rochester for the DFL convention. Party leaders expecting about 2,600 delegates and alternates at the three-day gathering. One of the biggest contests will be the endorsement battle between Lieutenant Governor Peggy Flanigan and Congresswoman Angie Craig for the U.S. Senate seat. Delegates are also expected to weigh in on Senator Amy Klobuchar's run for governor, though some of the party's progressive wing may push back. Party leaders say the convention could highlight growing tensions between moderate and more progressive Democrats. A juvenile is in custody after an early morning break-in at a Senex gas station in Battle Lake. Deputies were called just before 1 a.m. on Monday for a burglar alarm on State Highway 210. Upon arrival, officials say they found a door had been forced open. Investigators later determined several items had been stolen from the business. Officials say a male juvenile was identified and later located and arrested, taken to West Central Regional Juvenile Center in Moorhead on suspicion of third-degree burglary, possession of burglary tools, and first-degree criminal damage to property. The case remains under investigation. And the Department of Natural Resources says a new license system for hunters and anglers is going live in June. Officials say the new system will allow people to buy licenses online through a mobile app or in person and to store them digitally or on paper. It will replace one that's been in use for more than 25 years. During the transition, fishing license sales will pause from June 2nd through June 8th, but anglers can still fish without a license during that period. State officials say the changes are designed to make the process faster, more flexible, and easier to use. Now you're up to date on your news and information leader, Continuous Country KB 101. For more news, go to Bemidji Now.
19: Minnesota News Network, I'm Tasha Radel. Minneapolis Mayor Jacob Frey says it was extremely difficult to announce Police Chief Brian O'Hara resigned over allegations of an intimate relationship with a city employee. Frey says O'Hara served the city through extraordinarily difficult moments in Minneapolis history,
20: including the shooting at Annunciation and Operation Metro Surge. Under his leadership, we made real progress, from reform efforts to rebuilding the department, to bringing in new officers and strengthening public safety across the city.
19: Frey says he's grateful for O'Hara's work, but would not have renominated him if he had known earlier about substantiated claims of a sexual relationship with an employee. O'Hara is accused of deleting a contact from his city-issued cell phone during the investigation. A semi-crash and spill in Monticello this morning is blamed for the closure of Interstate 94. The Minnesota State Patrol says the semi carrying seltzers crashed into a concrete barrier around 6:30 in a construction zone. Cases of seltzer from the damaged trailer ended up on the freeway. State troopers say some diesel fuel also spilled from the fuel tanks. The semi driver was treated for minor injuries. Immigration advocates are expected at the Capitol today to demand Governor Walz brings forward new protections against federal immigration officials. MNN's John Anderson is at the Capitol.
21: The Minnesota Immigrant Rights Action Committee is organizing today's event outside Governor Walz's office. The group says they will leave bunny hats in honor of 5-year-old Liam Ramos, who was taken along with his father to a federal detention center in Texas. The group is bringing a list of demands, including protections at safe places like schools, hospitals, and places of worship, keep ICE off state property, and provide justice for all victims. The event starts at noon. John Anderson for MNN.
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22: Good afternoon with your check on sports. I'm Joel Hoover. Number 9 seed Bemidji Boys Volleyball advanced in the Section 8 playoffs with a 4-set win at number 8 Osseo in a play-in match last night, 22-25, 25-21, 25-16, 25-17. Daniel Sherling had 11 kills, Levi Anderson had 10 kills and 7 aces, Wes Newell added 12 digs, and Weiss Sutton had 32 assists. The Lumberjacks will next match up with number 1 seed Elk River in a quarterfinal game on Thursday at 6. Number 5 seed Bemidji Baseball fell 11-8 at number 4 Moorhead in the Section 8 4A first round yesterday. The Jacks scored 2 runs to tie the game in the top of the 7th inning, but the Spuds then hit a walk-off 3-run home run in the bottom half of the inning. Lawson Berg and Heaton Brodina each had home runs in the loss, while Cash Rasmus added 2 runs batted in. The Lumberjacks are now 11-9 and will be in the elimination bracket with a first-round game against number 8 Brainerd on Thursday at 5:30 at the BSU ballpark. Number 2 seed Bemidji Softball's Section 8 4A semifinal at number 1 Brainerd was suspended in the 4th inning yesterday due to weather. Brainard currently leads 4-1 and is at bat with nobody out in the bottom of the fourth inning. The game will resume today at 4:30 in Brainerd. Pregame will be at 4:15 on The Bun, Sports Radio 104.5 and Lumberjacks 1 online. Today, Bemidji Track and Field is competing in the Section 8 3A prelims at 3:30, also at Brainerd. Bemidji Girls Golf begins the Section 8 3A tournament at the Greystone Golf Club in Sauk Center today. And Bemidji Boys Golf kicks off the Section 8 3A tournament at Headwaters Golf Club in Park Rapids today. In area high school softball playoffs, in the Section 5A semifinal at Walker Hackensack Akeley yesterday, number 2 Black Duck was edged by number 1 Sabika 5-4. In an elimination semifinal, Kellyer Northholm rolled to a 12-2 win against Mille Lacs. And then in the elimination final, Black Duck got past Kellyer Northholm for a 9-5 victory. The championship is now set for Thursday as Black Duck will face Sabika at noon at Walker. Game 2 will follow if necessary as the Drakes need 2 wins to capture the title. In area high school baseball playoffs, in the Section 5A West first round, number 6 Nevis lost to number 3 Frazee 2-0. In the East first round, number 5 LaPorte was a 4-3 winner against number 4 Pine River Bacchus. They now advance to face number 1 Walker Hackensack Akeley in an East semifinal on Thursday at 2 o'clock at Onamia. In the Section 7A first round, number 8 Deer River was edged by number 9 Cromwell Wright 9-8. In Section 8A East, in a play-in game yesterday, number 8 Northholm Kellyer was a 7-0 winner against number 9 Red Lake. In first-round games, number 1 Faustin was a 12-0 winner against number 8 Northholm Kellyer. Number 4 Winnie Mac got past number 5 Manoman Wobbin 14-9. Number 2 Bagley was a 7-1 winner against number 7 Clearbrook Gonvick. And number 3 Black Duck topped number 6 Lake of the Woods 14-4. The East semifinals will be Thursday at Bemidji State as number 1 Faustin will play number 4 Winnie Mac, while number 2 Bagley will square off with number 3 Black Duck. The winners and losers will then play the same day against each other. In Section 8 2A, in the North first round, the game between number 4 Park Rapids and number 5 Crookston has been moved to today at 1 o'clock. In the South first round, number 3 Monaga shut out number 6 Barnesville 6-0. Monaga now advances to the South semifinal to play number 2 Dilworth Glendon Felton on Thursday at 2:30 at Perham. In area high school golf, in the Section 7A tournament at Minnesota National in McGregor, the Walker Hackensack Akeley boys currently lead by 2 strokes after day 1. Gus Peterson of the Wolves leads the individual field by a stroke. On the girls' side, Walker Hackensack Akeley is in first place. Haley Brock is currently in second in the individual field, trailing by just 2 strokes. In Major League Baseball, the Minnesota Twins used a 3-run double from Brooks Lee in the 11th inning to secure a 5-3 win over the White Sox in Chicago last night. The Twins are now 27-28. Game 3 of the 4-game series is tonight at 6:40. And in the WNBA, the Minnesota Lynx will seek a 3rd straight win as they host the Atlanta Dream at the Target Center tonight. Tip-off time is scheduled for 8. 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I'm Joel Hoover, and that is your look at sports on this Wednesday.
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1: I'm meteorologist Rodney Price. A sunny to mostly sunny sky for your afternoon. Light east winds at highs in the mid-80s. Overnight, mostly clear skies and lower 50s. Temperatures rise a little bit into Thursday. Sunshine around the area with highs in the upper 80s. Don't miss the free windsurfing regatta and music festival in Worthington, June 12th and 13th. It's worth a look. Currently 83 degrees.
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7: Welcome back to Chat About, presented by First National Bank Bemidji. 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Brian, welcome back.
8: Hey, paddles up.
7: Is it that time already?
8: It is. Actually, it's a lot easier than when, you know, maybe talk about this in February. Yeah. You know, the ice is off the lake. People are paddling and fishing. It's prime time. And of course, we've got our early bird team registration deadline coming up on Monday, which is June 1st, which is tradition. And you can save money if you get your team registered by then. So I always like to come in and remind people about that and then give the lowdown on what's happening with this. Will be the 20th Lake Bemidji Dragon Boat Festival.
7: Boy, so that means I was 43 years old.
8: We were a lot younger, Cab, that's for sure.
7: Yes, I could row in those days. I suppose I could still row, just not effectively.
8: You can still row. Hey, you know, the oldest I think we've ever had is like 83 on a boat.
7: Really?
8: So we still got time.
7: Okay, yes. So, yeah, 20 years of that, that's quite a legacy. I mean, I remember hearing about it the first year and wondering, how's this thing going to go? And it went.
8: Yeah. You know, it was crazy. I remember I was in the same boat as everybody else. I mean, I had no clue what a Dragon Boat Festival was. And it all got started because the Bemidji Rotary had heard about the Lake Superior and Duluth Rotary Clubs that had put on a Dragon Boat Festival. And they said, we should go check that out. It's a fundraiser, obviously, for them. And so that's how this all got going. They went and participated in the Dragon Boat Festival and then came back. My boss at the time, now retired, Gary Johnson, who's still a part of the festival and still around and helping out again this year. He pulled me into his office and said, hey, because he went with the Rotarians, and he pulled me into his office and, you know, we catched up over the weekend. I was in Duluth at this Dragon Boat Festival, and I kept thinking, why is he making a big deal about this Dragon Boat Festival? Great. Congratulations. You know, I don't have no clue what you're talking about. And he said, if you're wondering why we're talking about this, I think we're going to do this. We're going to bring one of these to Bemidji, and I want you to help. And so that's how I got roped in. And I remember walking down to the very first one back in 2006 with my then 8-year-old daughter. 10-year-old daughter. She's going to be 30. Mm-hmm. And so she was asking me all the questions that anyone would ask, because she had no clue what this thing was. What are we walking to? I lived over by the college, so we walked right down lake. Mm-hmm. It was kind of a father-daughter tradition for quite a while, actually. But it was awesome because she was grilling me on what is this and how does this work? And I would have to answer all of those questions while also not really knowing myself because I had no idea what a Dragon Boat Festival was, and I had no idea if this thing was going to work, if anybody was even going to do it, if anybody would care. And then you get there that first year, and I knew we would do well. We got 37 teams that first year, which turns out to be pretty impressive. I just remember when we started the races, there was just a ton of people who ran down to the announcer area wanting to get a team into the competition or into the festival. And of course, that's not really how it works, because you got to plan ahead. But I thought, oh, this is going to take off. I mean, look at all these people that want to do this now. And the next year we had 60 teams, and off we went to what is now coming on 20 years. And I think people, it's become synonymous with Bemidji. It's a very unique community festival. It's just added, I think, to the summertime allure of our region that is the reason why we love it here, right? And so it's added another tradition for us to participate in. And it's a big fundraiser. That's the coolest part of all this. I don't know for sure, but I'd venture to guess that, you know, we've raised probably, you know, over $1 million for the various charities that participate in this event. We've got the United Way of Bemidji area and their Taco Fest. They get all the proceeds of that. We've got the folks from the American Cancer Society Relay for Life and the Cornhole Tournament, and just a bunch of other, along with the Chamber and Rotary, of course, the founding founders, that all the money that goes into this, above expenses, because there are expenses, mainly the Dragon Boats, goes to all those great organizations. So not only do we get a fun week that's pretty unique, we're raising a lot of money for a lot of organizations that work throughout the year to make it a better place to live and work. So it's a win-win-win all the way around.
7: Yeah, and it totally helps downtown businesses. It helps, you know, local and regional food trucks. That's what I always liked about it. Yeah, there were a lot of food trucks, but most of them were local mom and pops.
8: Yeah.
7: So it's a, you know, it's an economic boost in a big way.
8: Oh, big time. And, you know, it brings people into town. We always get folks from out of town. As far as the Philippines, unfortunately, we haven't seen many Canadians since COVID, but no Canada teams, but we did get quite a few in the formative years. South Dakota, North Dakota, Iowa, Wisconsin, Illinois, we get teams from those places from time to time, because it is, one, it's very unique. But what we find is a lot of the teams, even that, you know, do the circuit and are competitive, really like ours because of a couple of different reasons. One, it's a community festival, so it's not all about winning. You know, it's a co-ed festival. And while there are some competitive teams, and, you know, over the years, obviously, because we've done this so many times, a lot of local teams have gotten down, which has been fun to see. But it also is just, it's open to anybody. And we have a lot of teams that just come do it for the fun of it. And the camaraderie that you get in the team village is unlike most of those festivals that they go to that are competitive, just because they're not all in one area. The festival is kind of disjointed because of the layout. You got to have water, right?
7: Yeah.
8: For a Dragon Boat Festival. And our festival is, it's like the waterfront was made for this thing. Mm-hmm. We've got the team village in Library Park. Then, of course, the big amphitheater where the people get on the boats. You can see it all from start to finish as an audience member, as a paddler, as a volunteer. It's just super cool. And then, you know, we add the element of us, myself and Mark Ritchie, who do the announcing, which is also very unique. There is not play-by-play for most Dragon Boat festivals. Yeah. So, and that was fun because, I mean, again, that first year, I had no idea what to do. I mean, I barely know what this thing is, let alone how do you MC an event you don't know about. You just make it up as you go along. And now we've got that down. It's just been a lot of fun to see come from that to where we are now. And now it's a tradition. And we're hoping this 20th year we see some of those old teams that maybe haven't done it in a few years come back. And some new teams, but it is the largest Dragon Boat Festival in Minnesota. Duluth is officially in Superior. We've been very fortunate to have this unique event in our community and are looking forward to year 20.
7: Okay, so for those who are putting their annual teams together, or those who are maybe a new organization, new family, or a new group, or just hearing about it and saying, we need to do this, you have a deadline to save a little money.
8: Yes, June 1st, BemidjiDragonBoat.com. BemidjiDragonBoat.com is the website. You can get all the information there. If you register your team by June 1st, Monday, at the end of the day, you'll save $100 off the team registration fee. You don't need to know who's going to be in the boat come August 1st. That is race day this year. You can work to do that over the next couple of months. So don't think that you got to know everybody that's going to be on your team. But if you know you want to get a team and you're going to get a team, now's the time to get it registered. So BemidjiDragonBoat.com. And as a reminder, we take it for granted now, but this is what we were saying 20 years ago. It's 20 paddlers and a drummer. So 21 people total. Mm-hmm. 8 must be females. It's a co-ed Dragon Boat Festival. You can have a minimum of 16. So 16 to 20 paddlers. Everybody must have a drummer, and the drummer sits on the front of the boat, and that's what really helps keep everybody in sync. You need to be 12 years of age or older on race day.
7: Okay.
8: That's it. So if you're 12 on August 1st, you can be on a boat, and we have every year we have at least one that has been watching this thing their entire life, and they finally get to be on the boat, which is always super cool to see their excitement. Absolutely. Including my daughter, just a couple of years ago, my youngest, finally. And of course, she's been part of this since she's been born. Actually, I would say she's the youngest one who's ever been on a dragon boat, because her mom was 8 months pregnant on as a drummer on a dragon boat. So I keep telling her, you've already been on one, so you should know how to do this. But she was fired up, and that's the coolest thing to see. My kids, this festival means something to them. Sure. And I think that's the case for a lot of people. It means a lot to me. There's just something about it that has brought, so many people together, and it's a tradition that people just keep coming back. It's just been so much fun. My oldest actually lives in Salt Lake City now, so she had to miss her first one a couple of years ago, and man, she did not like that. Mm. It was tough for her, because she had been to every single one. It just has that impact on you. So if you've never done it, you can do it. There's no experience needed. We'll give you a practice or two the week of, so you'll get it down a little bit. And then it's off to the races. Friday night is the Sprint Cup. That's a half the course. And then the full race course, which is 400 meters. It takes about 2 to 2.5 minutes, maybe 3, depending on the wind. So it really is. It seems like it's easy from shore when you're watching. When you're in a boat, it seems to take forever, but it's actually 2.5 minutes about on average or less. And it's quite a workout, but you get two races. It's just a lot of fun, and it's something unique to do. So, you can get some coworkers together outside of work. This is a great way to do some team bonding outside of work. You can get some families together. We have plenty of families that make this a family reunion every year. And the easiest part to remember about when is this thing, it's always the first Saturday in August is race day. We're on the schedule for the boats. So this year, that's July 30th through August 1st. We've shortened it to a 3-day festival. It had increased to a 4-day festival for many years. But we just decided to scale it back. We had a rough year last year with the storm and everything. Mm-hmm. So we're going to condense it a little bit. The Taco Fest will be on Thursday. The cornhole tournament's been shifted to Saturday night after the races. We'll have live music again on Friday night. The Sprint Cup is Friday night. That's optional for teams. You don't have to be in that, but you can, and we've found that a lot do now. It's basically a couple of extra practices, and those races only take about a minute. And then the race day, of course, is all day on Saturday.
10: Okay. Anything else we need to know?
8: No, we're just really looking forward to it. 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
10: Okay, he is the voice of the Lake Bemidji Dragon Boat Festival, has been since day one, thanks to Gary Johnson.
8: Yes.
10: And he is here with us today, as always. Brian Bissonette, thanks for being here today.
8: Appreciate it, Kev.
10: Coming up, we're talking trash with Jared. 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
7: Welcome back to Chat About, presented by First National Bank Bemidji. We are talking trash today with Jared Davidson, operations for Beltrami County Solid Waste. Jared, welcome back to the show.
15: Good morning. Thank you, Kev.
7: Well, when you say operations, what does that entail? What are you in charge of?
15: Basically, the two transfer stations in Beltrami County. We got one here in Bemidji, and then we got Black Duck Kellyer Transfer Station.
7: Okay.
15: We also got the Beltrami County Demolition Landfill just south of town here in Bemidji. And then on top of that, we have six remote sites that we have compactors on, both recycling and MSW garbage. That's your household garbage, which we describe as what you produce while preparing your evening meal and put under the kitchen sink. So okay. We got one up in Fortown. We got one in Washkish. We got one up in Island Lake. We got one over in Debs. And Pinewood is a big site as well.
7: Okay.
15: We also have the recycle site that is right across from the old Ray's Marine, mm-hmm. Now Northland Fishing and Tackle. So, yeah, it's been working well. That covered both the old Lakeview, mm-hmm. whatever the gas station
7: yep,
15: up
7: yep,
15: on Irvin.
7: Yep.
15: And behind Target. So that put those two together.
7: And I have used that site numerous times already. Very easy to deal with. Very nice because you don't have to flatten anything. You mm-hmm. just put it in and you hit the button.
15: Yep.
7: So, Jared, how many people work for Solid Waste?
15: We got, with our director, Brian, and our support specialist, Carrie, we have 16 employees.
7: All right. I think Brian had talked about this earlier. Maybe it was the last time you were in. Boat wrap, for those who aren't familiar, boat wrap is basically what your boat comes wrapped in, right?
15: That's correct.
7: And there's a lot of it when you unwrap your boat.
15: You'll see it out there. It's either white or blue. Do not, and we've had some abuse, I'll talk about that later, but so please take a knife, whether it be a utility knife. We have actual hooks, and you can buy them at the local store, too, hook knives, so you can cut it without damaging your boat, cut it on the outside, but if you want to use your utility knife and reach in, we need the straps. We have, at both transfer stations, we have special containers, boat wrap only. Talk to the attendants, they'll tell you where it is. But before that happens, please remove the strapping. There's vents, there's buckles, portholes, doors, zippers, and some rope. So remove all that. We have a recycler at this point that's taking that boat wrap. They're doing it for free, so it's helping the residents of Beltrami County. And they're turning it into a pelletized deal. We're hooked up with four other counties south of us, so they'll pick us up first. They'll pick up Hubbard and go south of there. Was it Otter Tail?
7: Yeah.
15: Whatever. But, yeah, that's an awesome deal for us. It keeps that boat wrap out of the landfill, and we're not filling up the landfill with that space.
7: Okay. And that was my question. I'm assuming there's just such a volume of it, especially up in our neck of the woods,
15: right?
7: That it's going to take up a lot of landfill space if we don't deal with it.
15: Exactly. Okay. And we got some marinas that are doing it too. Anybody that does their own boat wrapping, they are already doing that. They're cutting off the ropes, vents, buckles, all that stuff. We brought them a special container. We'll haul it for them, actually, for free. So please, if you're not connected with somebody that does it, do it yourself or whatever. Cut those objects off. Bring them to a transfer station. We got bins waiting for you.
7: You're basically making it as easy as possible.
15: Can't get much easier. Yeah. No. And you're going to pay for that item in a non-burn bin anyway. So you're saving yourself money as well.
7: Yeah,
15: if you bring it in with ropes, zippers, buckles, and vents, you're paying for it because it's going in bypass.
10: Okay. So, yeah, it's probably, it may be easier to do it your way than to just try to throw it away.
15: Right.
10: Yeah.
15: And mentioning easier, they have heard that they, it's better, quicker, easier if you just leave it strapped and then cut it when it's tight like that. Mm-hmm. Just cut it off before you, you don't have to unbuckle it then, right? You're mm-hmm. just cutting off those ropes and buckles anyway, so.
10: All right, burnt debris. Getting a lot of that, are you?
15: We are getting some of that burnt debris, obviously, with the storm debris, but Beltrami County will not and cannot, by the MPCA standards, collect any burnt debris. So you can imagine out at the, so even a tree, right? Mm-hmm. I mean, a lot of people have been trying to burn this stuff, but we don't know when that fire was put out. We don't know if it was smoking this morning and you loaded it in your load. Now you're bringing it out to us. And we got a mountain out there. There's 70 to 85 loads a day going out to the demolition landfill already. So you dump that burnt debris and we push it up, stack it up, and there's an ember. We got trouble.
10: Yeah.
15: So the DNR has been after us as well to watch that, along with any demolition. Even if you can recognize the wood, we don't know what burnt within that structure, whether it's paint thinner, heaven forbid, meth. You just don't know the chemicals that were absorbed in that piece of wood, so we cannot accept it either at either transfer station or the demolition landfill. It'll be rejected when you show up. Now you got to bring it someplace else. Tree debris, you could cut off of that, because we know pretty much where that is, and bring it back. But you have to separate that whole load. Any demolition or garbage that have to be brought over to Polk County or Keewatin, they got a site over there. It's got to be a line demolition landfill.
10: Okay. So don't bring the burnt debris to Beltrami County.
15: Right.
10: All right. Talk about the remote sites. Apparently got some issues there.
15: Yeah. We've cleaned it up a lot in our time of Beltrami County running operations. But we're still being abused. We got stuff on the ground. We got tables, doors, chairs, garbage you can imagine. Mm-hmm. A lot of time, maybe the compactor will even be down. Well, you can't leave your bag of garbage on the ground. That's littering. Plus, we got to send somebody out now, pick up that bag of garbage, because one item left on the ground is an attractant for anybody else that pulls in there. Mm. Oh, look at that door.

0: compactor or receiver container. We'll find you. We got cameras at every remote site. So just please don't do it. Have some patience. You can call me anytime. Call either transfer station when they can bring that stuff in. So just, you can't leave anything on the ground, and you can't put any unacceptable waste in the recycle or household garbage bins. And there's perfect examples. There's telling on the doors, on the compactors, of what you can put in there and what you can't put in there. So there's no excuse, especially on the ground.
1: Yeah. And again, they will find you. Mm-hmm. So don't just say, I'll just leave it.
0: There's people listening that I've talked to. I know that. And sent out. I mean, it is what it is. There's signs up. Tells you there's fines coming. Mm-hmm. If you can't. A lot of people, it's passion. They don't want to read, right? They just want to. It's euphoric to get rid of your waste.
1: Yes.
0: But if you should question whether you're throwing a lawn chair in a household compactor, you know that's not right. So just do the right thing. We appreciate it. And there's probably 90% of the public is very respectful. They're responsible. They know the rules. They bring it on Monday. Now next week it'll be Tuesday. We're usually closed on Tuesdays. But anytime after a holiday, we open up that Tuesday. The 24-hour lane is still open, plus we open the lanes. So those Tuesday people can still come, use 24-hour. But the people that come on Mondays, they can come to the transfer station, and both lanes will be open on Tuesday.
1: Okay. No backing is at the transfer station. I can't even imagine backing at the transfer station.
0: We're seeing a lot of that, Kev. I don't understand it either. There's people that come there, and they're upset because they got to wait 5 minutes. Mm-hmm. Well, get out and help that person out in front of you.
1: Yeah.
0: You know, just help them along. If they got a pickup load or whatever, and ask them if you can help. Mm-hmm. Otherwise, just have some patience when you come to the transfer station. We got a lot of people that pull in. They don't see anybody behind them, so they're going to quick back out before somebody else gets behind them. We've had accidents. I mean, look at across the board. That's one of the biggest OSHA accidents out there is backing. Look at you. Watch your UPS driver. I don't think they even put reverse in the trucks anymore.
1: Right.
0: They're walking in quarter-mile driveways, so they don't have to back. Yeah. So help the person in front of you, or just come with some patience so you're unload. And along with that, kind of plan your load when you're coming to the transfer station so you have your metals on top of everything, because that's the first thing that you come to. The metals, scrap metal is outside. You get that off there. Have your electronics at the bottom, because that's what you're going to get rid of last. Electronics, tires at the bottom. Your first compactor that you come to is recycle. Mm-hmm. And then, as you know, the people that visit that site, the next one is household, mm-hmm. and the next one is non-burn. So that really helps the efficiency at the transfer station. If everybody would follow that as well, would save a lot of time and help with your patience, maybe.
1: And if you don't have time to go to the transfer station, don't go to the transfer station.
0: Right. And as I've mentioned, and I kind of threw out the commercial haulers in the area, waste management, they're going by WM now. They're doing some renaming. They're kind of getting away from the waste and the management. They're just WM. John's Refuge, they do a great job. The city of Bemidji, they all do a great job. And it's cheap, right?
1: Mm-hmm.
0: I think it's like $16 a month, and you put a can at the end of your driveway, and it's gone. You don't have the frustrations at the transfer station. But do you still have to come to the transfer station? And that's for your, I mean, there's scrap metal places. You can get money for it, too, but you can drop that there for free, obviously. But electronics, from a greeting card to an 85-inch television, appliances, household hazardous waste, if there's anything left in the container as far as oils, gasoline, we have that outside now. But, you know, any of those chemicals, e-cleaners, all that stuff.

0: stuff. If there's anything left in it, you got to bring it to the transfer station, the special bulbs, and especially the lithium and rechargeable batteries. They cannot go in your garbage. But all of that is free to you. The only thing you'll pay for at the transfer station is basically furniture item and boat wrap.
1: Yeah. One of the thing that is rolling now is the organics program.
0: Yes. We got a new organics program. You can sign up at the either transfer station, Bemidji, Black Duck Killier, Demolition Landfill. You'll get a roll of bags that should last you at least 6 months. You take a bag, and the best I've heard, and do as well myself, is put that bag in the freezer. So every evening you just dump in your leftover food scraps or organics and put it in that bag. And then at the end of the week, you take that bag out, you tie it at the top, and you carry it out with your other garbage bag. Don't put that bag in a garbage bag. Carry it out with your other garbage bags and set it in your commercial hauler container, and it's gone. So then it goes to Boston at the incinerator, and they got special robots, computer robots, right? You see them, know them. They identify that organic bag, and they'll separate that from all the other trash. Now they don't have that slimy food, whatever, pizza. You can imagine everything organic going across their mile and a half of conveyor belts, which try to separate all the recycle. Recycle goes across the same conveyor belts, but it's done a lot more efficiently because it's just recycle. But even your household garbage will go across those conveyor belts, and they try to get the recycle out of that. But you can imagine all that food waste. It just, we'd rather have it in the organics program. Then it's hauled to Gently from there, and they have an organics machine that turns that stuff, right? So they create piles, and they use that organic material for their final covers on the landfill.
1: Okay.
0: You got to have so many inches, and you can imagine the place is huge. So
1: yeah,
0: they make a lot of it.
1: All right. So, yeah, that's another way to help, and it's free, and it's pretty easy to deal with.
0: Absolutely. Mm-hmm. We also are going to be starting soon the commercial organics. So you can reach me at the transfer station. My name is Jared. Look at the website. The website, too. That's a huge deal. There's a lot of calls that I get. What's your hours today? Can I bring a toilet? Can I bring a foam mattress? You know, of course you can. That's the only place to get rid of it is either transfer station. But if you go on the Beltrami County website, click. So you see the courthouse. In the bottom right, it'll say garbage and recycling. Click on that. There's everything you need to know and more. Okay. Organics, demolition, transfer stations, numbers to each operations specialists at each site. So you can call them if there's any confusion. Tells you the hours of each place. It's a great site with a lot of information.
1: All right. Anything else, Jared?
0: No, I think we covered quite a bit there.
1: All right. Jared Davidson, operations manager of Beltrami County Solid Waste, in to talk trash today. Jared, always great to have you in. Thanks for the time.
0: Have a great day, people, and so as well with you, Kev.
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4: I'm meteorologist Rodney Price. A sunny to mostly sunny sky for your afternoon. Light east winds at highs in the mid-80s. Overnight, mostly clear skies and lower 50s. Temperatures rise a little bit into Thursday. Sunshine around the area with highs in the upper 80s. Don't miss the free windsurfing regatta and music festival in Worthington, June 12th and 13th. It's worth a look. Right now, it's 85.
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0: Continuous Country, KB101 with Good Afternoon. I am Steph. We're cruising through the day here. I'm loving these summertime vibes. I mean, just a couple of weeks ago, I was wearing my winter jacket still because it was chilly, right? All that wind and the chilly temperatures. I'm kind of a wimp, but you know what I'm talking about. And all of a sudden, poof, we were like full 90s. Well, almost 90. We're in the 80s for sure. And it's full summertime for sure. I love it. And the kids, their last day of school is on Friday. And it's going to be a great summer. I'm looking forward to it. We're going to have more music on the way. Look forward to that. Riley Green up next. KB101. Hold on.
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8: From ABC News, I'm Michelle Franzen. Sticking points remain between the U.S. and Iran over the Strait of Hormuz and Iran's nuclear ambitions. President Trump at a cabinet meeting today says Iran wants to make a deal, but he won't sign just any agreement. Iran, according to state media, has signaled in a memo to the U.S. it will continue to patrol the strait. ABC News contributor and retired Lieutenant General Doug Lute says the ceasefire is in a fragile position in the first place, and the U.S. is also patrolling that critical waterway.
9: There's always the hazard that there'll be an outbreak of violence if one side or the other feels threatened. And this, of course, is what we've seen in the last couple of days. So this negotiation, if we get to that stage, will always be played out under the backdrop of the potential of an outbreak of violence.
8: The CDC sending an urgent bulletin for its agency to recruit personnel to help screen passengers coming from Central Africa for any potential signs of Ebola. That according to an internal email obtained by ABC News. ABC's Faith Abube is at Atlanta Hartsfield-Jackson International Airport with more.
10: The Atlanta airport is one of only three entry points right now where U.S. citizens coming in from Ebola-impacted area can fly into. JFK will start tomorrow. However, right now, the CDC is asking for volunteers, asking for help to screen these passengers, check their temperature, scan for the virus before they can walk through those doors and into the community.
8: In New Jersey today, protests taking place outside Delaney Hall detention outside Newark. Demonstrators and Democratic lawmakers calling for the ICE facility to close or for detainees to receive basic necessities. Protesters allege human rights violations. One demonstrator, Carol, explained why she's speaking out.
11: I feel that everybody has a right to life and liberty. The people in this detention center did nothing wrong.
8: On Wall Street today, stocks are mixed. You're listening to ABC News.
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18: I'm meteorologist Rodney Price. A sunny to mostly sunny sky for your afternoon. Light east winds at highs in the mid-80s. Overnight, mostly clear skies and lower 50s. Temperatures rise a little bit into Thursday. Sunshine around the area with highs in the upper 80s. Don't miss the free windsurfing regatta and music festival in Worthington, June 12th and 13th. It's worth a look. Currently 86 degrees.
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0: 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He announces somebody's name. 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
6: Here's your latest forecast from the KB 101 Weather Center.
7: I'm meteorologist Rodney Price. A sunny to mostly sunny sky for your afternoon. Light east winds at highs in the mid-80s. Overnight, mostly clear skies and lower 50s. Temperatures rise a little bit into Thursday. Sunshine around the area with highs in the upper 80s. Don't miss the free windsurfing regatta and music festival in Worthington, June 12th and 13th. It's worth a look. 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

0: 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There goes Russell Dickerson at Worth Your Wild. New music here at KB101 on the afternoon show. Wild Bill with you. Look out for some nice weather. I'm digging it. I hope you are, too. Looking at some decent temperatures here. We're going to talk weather in about 12 minutes. In the meantime, we've got Josh Ross on the way next to KB101.
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0: 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Well, Luke Bryan and Country and She Knows It is a song we're going to be hearing this summer at Winstock Country Music Festival. That is way down there in Winstead, Minnesota, due west of the Twin Cities a ways. A good camping festival, lots of great music. It's Dierks Bentley on one night and then Luke Bryan the next night. A whole bunch of Midwest country music artists playing that festival as well. And that one is going to be, that's coming up the week between Kick It Up Country and Lakes Jam. So again, you know, June, you've got Kick It Up Country, Winstock, Lakes Jam, 4th of July. I may not have time to work during that entire month of June. Sorry.
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0: 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Megan Maroney, 6 months later, Wild Bill with you, and 6 months from now, you could be watching trees grow. Really nice trees in your yard. Maybe some of the trees replaced that got blown down last summer. So let's talk about Project Canopy here for just a second. You know, 9 million trees were destroyed in Bemidji last summer. And here in the area, KB101's teaming up with a whole slug of people that want to make it a greener place. 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It's 5,000 tree saplings that they're going to give away. And that's going on a week from Saturday, June the 6th, at Sanford Center from 10 to 1. So 10 a.m. to 1 p.m. on Saturday the 6th. And we're looking to re-green Bemidji and pick up those trees Saturday and help replant what blew down.
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KB 101 Continuous Country hitting the festival set with Tucker Wetmore and Lakes Jam. And Low Cash is going to be playing in Little Falls at Freedom Fest, another great one to go see this summer. Here's Low Cash.

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0: 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Two nights stay at Ballard's Resort up on the border. Yeah. Lake of the Woods, Ballard's Resort. 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And, big deals. We're looking for you to win that on the auction. 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
2: I'm meteorologist Rodney Price. A sunny to mostly sunny sky for your afternoon. Light east winds at highs in the mid-80s. Overnight, mostly clear skies and lower 50s. Temperatures rise a little bit into Thursday. Sunshine around the area with highs in the upper 80s. Don't miss the free windsurfing regatta and music festival in Worthington, June 12th and 13th. It's worth a look. Right now, it's 88.
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0: KB 101, continuous country from Ashley McBride, and What If We Don't? Wild Bill with you, the afternoon show, KB 101. 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Kenny Chesney plays here in a flash. 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

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The music from Jason Aldean to get us into the 4 o'clock hour. I'm Wild Bill, and this afternoon, lighten up the music with more tunes. George Burge on the way right now. This is Nate Smith, KB 101. I was a

0: 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Here in the 4 o'clock hour, coming up here in just a little while, we're going to find out what's for dinner in the Supper Club. Looking forward to that. Always fun to check out what's for dinner. We're going to check out that. We've got some great music on the way from Bailey Zimmerman, who's going to be playing at Lakes Jam. And a great deal on Lakes Jam tickets on the Big Deals, so check that out. Also check out the Kickin' Up Country on the Big Deals. So we've got festivals, we've got savings, we've got music, including Riley Green and Ella Langley on the way, too, at KB101.
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0: 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How about this for a way to keep in shape both mentally and physically? I don't know. The latest workout trend in New York City is chess boxing. Chess boxing, which is where competitors engage in an 11-round match, alternating between playing chess on a game board and actually boxing in the ring. So, you know, while you're getting punched in the face, you can be thinking about those moves on your chessboard. This is going to end badly, I just know it. KB 101 weather for the Northland is next.
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11: Kicking up country 2026, June 10th through the 13th in Carlston, Minnesota. An All-American original is on his way to kicking up country 2026. Aaron Lewis, the man behind Country Boy.
12: I grew up down an old dirt road in a town.
11: Am I the only one? An outside. Real country. Real stories. The kind that stays.

0: KB101, continuous country, Tucker Wetmore. 3, 2, 1. It was my favorite movie for years and years. 49 years ago today in 1977, I saw it in the theater. It was one of the first movies that I can recall seeing in the theater. It was starring Burt Reynolds and Jackie Gleason. Smokey and the Bandit was released on this day in 49 years ago. Still one of my all-time favorite movies, but back then it was my favorite movie. And the only car I ever wanted when I was old enough to drive was going to be a Trans Am. And then my dad told me what the insurance was going to cost on that Trans Am, and I got myself a Toyota Camry instead.
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1: From ABC News, I'm Michelle Franzen. New concerns over stalled talks between the U.S. and Iran. President Trump at a cabinet meeting today says Iran wants to make a deal. Iran state media, meantime, says Iranian leaders have sent a memo to the U.S. that Iran would continue to patrol the strait. ABC's Ian Pannell is in Israel and has more on the sticking points.
2: The discussions that are ongoing right now is basically to try and lift the siege of the Strait of Hormuz, the restrictions put in place by Iran, and to allow the U.S. naval blockade to be withdrawn. What it doesn't resolve are the outstanding issues, the ones that existed before, during the war and throughout this ceasefire, primarily Iran's nuclear program.
1: A 69-year-old Southern California man known for the display of American flags and Make America Great Again memorabilia that he kept in his front yard has died, authorities say, days after being attacked and beaten outside his home last week. Family members say Kerry George Sharon as an Army veteran. The defendant, 32-year-old Thomas Caleb Butler, served in the Navy and police say was arrested. A motive remains unknown. In Washington state, recovery efforts continue for paper mill employees missing after a chemical tank rupture in Longview, just south of Olympia. Two others are confirmed dead. Nine are unaccounted for. Governor Bob Ferguson says families and the community are in shock.
3: We're bracing ourselves for this being the deadliest industrial tragedy in modern Washington state history. When you have a tragedy of that scale, the impacts on individuals, on families, and on communities is profound.
1: The cause remains under investigation. The CDC has sent an urgent request for its agency to recruit personnel to help screen travelers coming from Central Africa for symptoms of Ebola. Uganda has closed its border with the Democratic Republic of Congo. A Google employee has been arrested over Google bets on Poly Market using confidential search information, authorities say. 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
13: Delegates are heading to Rochester for the DFL convention. Party leaders expect about 2,600 delegates and alternates at the three-day gathering. One of the biggest contests will be the endorsement battle between Lieutenant Governor Peggy Flanagan and Congresswoman Angie Craig for the U.S. Senate seat. Delegates are also expected to weigh in on Senator Amy Klobuchar's run for governor, though some of the party's progressive wing may push back. Party leaders say the convention could highlight growing tensions between moderate and more progressive Democrats. Customers of a New Hope-based home remodeling business that abruptly shut down will be able to recover some of the money that they deposited. Minnesota Rusco closed its doors last year and is going through bankruptcy. Minnesotans who lost their deposits can now fill out a form for a claim. They don't have to hire a lawyer to deal with bankruptcy court to get the process started. 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The Minnesota Attorney General's office warns that only $550,000 is available. The state is investigating the reason why Rusco and its parent company, Renovo Home Partners, went out of business. A juvenile is in custody after an early morning break-in at a Senex gas station in Battle Lake. Deputies were called just after 1 a.m. on Monday for a burglar alarm. Upon arrival, officials say they found a door had been forced open. Investigators later determined several items had been stolen from the business. A male juvenile was taken to the West Central Regional Juvenile Center in Moorhead on suspicion of third-degree burglary, possession of burglary tools, and first-degree criminal damage to property. And the Department of Natural Resources says the new license system for hunters and anglers is going live in June. Officials say the new system will allow people to buy licenses online through a mobile app or in person and store them digitally or on paper. It will replace one that's been in use for more than 25 years. During the transition, fishing license sales will pause from June 2nd through June 8th, but anglers can still fish without a license during that period. State officials say the changes are designed to make the process faster, more flexible, and easier to use.
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16: I'm meteorologist Mace Michaels. Partly cloudy tonight, maybe a stray storm, and a low close to 50. Sunshine for tomorrow, with highs in the mid-80s. Mild temps stick around with dry weather Friday into the weekend. Lows in the 50s and highs into the 80s. Live bands and lakeside vibes. 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

0: KB 101, Continuous Country, Zach Toppin, South of Sanity. It's days like this that I'm reminded that, one wrong move can mess things up for a lifetime. That's right. Today is National Flip-Flop Day. I, however, am not allowed to wear flip-flops in public. Not since the accident. Well, you know, the lawnmower. Yeah, that one. National Flip-Flop Day for those of you who can wear flip-flops in public and not gross people out. Good for you. Tell me what it's about. All right, Luke Combs on the way. Max McNown, too, coming up. A favorite there from Alan Jackson before you get to our weather. What a good week we've got as we wrap it up this week. We're halfway through it. Happy hump day.
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0: 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Alan Jackson, don't rock that jukebox. Keeping it country on KB101 here in the afternoon show. Now, if you're one of the folks that has maintained your singleness because, you know, people in relationships have to compromise, well, then you already know this. Someone on social media asked, what is a single person luxury that people in relationships miss out on? Oh, thank you, Reddit, for all this good show prep. Knowing that a piece of chocolate cake you left in the fridge will still be there whenever you want it. Yeah, I've never actually been able to eat all my leftovers because they're never there the next day when I come home from work. Knowing that things will be exactly where you left them, you know, like kitchen scissors. And everyone here at work knows I have a thing about my scissors. Where do my scissors go? They're good. Hey, guys, they're Cutco scissors. They're really good scissors. So I guard them, right? Especially with Dave around. Anyway, never having to discuss plans with anyone. No discussions on dinner or what to watch or where to go. And for heaven's sake, that you want to binge watch something on TV, having to wait for someone else. All right, single people problems right there, right? KB101 weather is looking fine as we head into this evening next.
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5: I'm meteorologist Mace Michaels. Partly cloudy tonight, maybe a stray storm, and a low close to 50. Sunshine for tomorrow, with highs in the mid-80s. Mild temps stick around with dry weather Friday into the weekend. Lows in the 50s and highs into the 80s. Live bands and lakeside vibes. Don't miss the Worthington Windsurfing and Music Festival coming up June 12th and 13th. Currently 89 degrees.
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1: From ABC News, I'm Dave Packer. President Trump meeting with his cabinet today, making it clear he feels no urgency to end the war with Iran. I think Iran wants very much to make a deal, but he's not satisfied with what the Iranians are offering.
2: The primary urgency is that we can't let Iran have a nuclear weapon. But at the same time, we have a tremendous amount of oil, gas, coal. We have tremendous amounts of energy. We're blessed with something very special.
1: The recovery for victims in the deadly factory accident in Washington State continues. Nine people remain unaccounted for after a massive chemical tank holding a highly corrosive liquid imploded and collapsed Tuesday. Washington State Governor Bob Ferguson.
3: We're bracing ourselves for this being the deadliest industrial tragedy in modern Washington State history.
1: Two people are confirmed dead. The former personal assistant to Friends star Matthew Perry is the fifth and final defendant involved in Perry's 2023 death to learn his prison sentence.
4: Outside of court, an attorney for Kenneth Iwamasa said Iwamasa regrets not telling Matthew Perry no when Perry told him to repeatedly inject him with ketamine, including the fatal dose the day Perry died in 2023.
5: Kenny will regret the lack of action for the rest of his life.
4: While prosecutors say Iwamasa was an enabler and a drug supplier, his attorney said Iwamasa could not say no to his boss, the federal judge giving Iwamasa 3 years and 5 months in federal prison for his role in Perry's death. Alex Stone, ABC News, Los Angeles.
1: A new court filing revealing the Trump administration has sent out more than $20 billion in tariff refunds so far.
6: The new filing notes $85 billion in refunds have been accepted so far, and the $20.6 billion represents money reimbursed importers who filed for refunds on the government's online portal. It's unlikely most companies will give money directly back to shoppers.
1: ABC's Chuck Sievertson. Wall Street, the Dow gained 182 points today. 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
8: I'm meteorologist Mace Michaels. Partly cloudy tonight, maybe a stray storm, and a low close to 50. Sunshine for tomorrow, with highs in the mid-80s. Mild temps stick around with dry weather Friday into the weekend. Lows in the 50s and highs into the 80s. Live bands and lakeside vibes. Don't miss the Worthington Windsurfing and Music Festival coming up June 12th and 13th. Currently 89 degrees.
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0: KB 101, Continuous Country, Martina McBride, and my baby loves me. You know what I love? I love going out and sitting here on the curb and watching traffic go by in downtown Bemidji. It's fun to do. This evening, not so bad. We're going to get a chance to talk about nice weather as we head towards the weekend, too. That forecast on the way shortly. A little hot, though, for Friday. Not so bad for Thursday, but steaming up things on Friday, even up here in the Northland next.
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0: 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Get your wallets out and get ready to save money. We're talking about Ballard's Resort and Baudette. Two-night stay for four people, valid for, let's see here, it's a $1,600 value, says here. $1,600, so for four people. This is valid till October 25th, so you have plenty of time to use it. You guys, Ballard's Resort, you can get in on this great deal. It's an auction that is open at 6 a.m. tomorrow with Dave Brooks. We'll be wrapping it up at 7 o'clock tomorrow night here in the afternoon with me, Wild Bill, at KB 101.
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15: I'm meteorologist Mace Michaels. Partly cloudy tonight, maybe a stray storm, and a low close to 50. Sunshine for tomorrow, with highs in the mid-80s. Mild temps stick around with dry weather Friday into the weekend. Lows in the 50s and highs into the 80s. 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

0: 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Well, his name is B-Dub, and he is the ACM Radio Broadcast Show of the Year. He's a big deal. Just, you know, don't ask him that because he does, you know, he's very modest as well. B-Dub is on the way after 7 and takes us through till midnight here at KB101 coming up on Wild Bill. Back again at 2 tomorrow.
1: Summer storms rumble along the horizon. There are storms, and then there are storms. When something wicked this way comes, the KB101 Weather Center will spring into action to keep you ahead of the hail and the wind. 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We are your Summer Storm Weather Center, KB101.
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